0: episode of iHeart's K-Pop with JoJo. If you're a K-Pop stan, spread the word. We do it every weekend right here, right about now, 2 hours. Nothing but K-Pop and global pop. Don't forget to follow us, K-Pop with JoJo, on Instagram. It's K-Pop with JoJo on IG. I'm going to talk to my dude, Eric Nam, in a couple minutes, so get ready for Eric. But right now, let's kick it off with the ladies of Baby Monster. Okay, here we go. Baby Monster intro. Take one.
1: Hi, everyone. We are Baby Monster.
0: All right, let's do it. This is Choom. Let's go. Ooh.

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1: I'm talking to Eric Nam coming up next, but first, new track from Le Sserafim and Islet and Cat's Eye. 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
1: I'm so pumped this guy is here, you guys. Oh my God, Eric Nam, what's up, man?
2: Hey, how are you?
1: I'm doing great. Before we get into anything, music and all that, we were talking about how you faked the producers for some show or whatever it was, but they thought you, at the beginning, they thought you were British, right?
3: Yes. Oftentimes, I walk in and I speak in British and people are so confused.
1: Wow, that's good.
3: Where are you from? It's like from London. And they're like, what? What do you mean? And then I just stare at them and they get really uncomfortable. And I love doing it. It's so much fun.
1: It's so good. Hey, by the way, Eric Nam, of course, hanging out, not from London. I don't think. God, you got me half convinced now. We were talking off air about you don't have... Well,

0: To realize this does not
1: doesn't
0: think.
1: Exist. Newsflash, it never happened and it doesn't exist. So I live at Delta Sky Club. That is where you can find me most days.
0: Man, do you love it though, or is it making you crazy?
1: It's like a love and hate relationship. I think I've been conditioned to want to always be on the move now, which is sad because I feel like I'm running away from things, which then makes me lonely, which then made me create this album called Confessions of a Lonely Heart. Yeah.
0: God, it fuels the album. It fuels the music.
1: It does. So, I mean, I do want to at some point settle down, but it's been really hard because my physical presence is required in a lot of different places at a lot of different times.
0: All right, guys. Eric Nam's hanging out. Do not move. More with Eric coming up next.
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0: All right, guys, we back. It's JoJo on the radio. Eric Nam is hanging out. All right, before we talk music, which, yeah, that's why he's here. Dude, you are a dang movie star. Let me run through these a bunch of movies here, and you can comment however you want. Transplant, you know, that came out 2024, like this indie thriller. Mm-hmm. The Legend of Aang, right? Mm-hmm. The Legend of Aang, The Last Airbender. You voiced adult Aang. I think Dave Bautista's in that. That's coming out October later this year. Mm-hmm. Loser, it's a time travel thriller. That's coming out Feb 2027, unless dates change. K-pop Superstar, the movie that's in post-production. Who knows when that's coming out? I don't know. God! Where do you even start with that?
1: Just trying my hardest out here.
0: You're doing it, dude. Seriously.
1: Yeah.
0: Okay, do you like, I've done a couple of like small acting pieces, you know, mm-hmm. and granted, I'm not an actor. Yeah. One thing I've noticed is it is boring on set. Oh, I mean, you wait for 9 hours to do, you know, a scene. Then they shoot the scene from four different angles and it takes them an hour in between each resetting of the cameras. And it's just, I want to pull my hair out.
1: I remember one day I showed up. It was like a 16-hour day because from like the time I left my hotel room, got on set, did hair, makeup, did all the things. I waited all day until the legal limit of that like SAG allows you to sit on set or something. And I was the final take.
0: Oh my God.
1: And it was literally, it was literally, I'm not kidding, three takes of a thumbs up, of a dialogue-less me doing a thumbs up.
0: No dialogue, thumbs up.
1: It was just me going like three different ways of doing a thumbs up. And they're like, wrap, we're done. And I was like, I just spent 16 hours of my day to do a thumbs up.
0: It better have been a damn good thumbs up scene.
1: Oh my God.
0: What?
1: That thumb better get a freaking Oscar because holy crap.
0: Imagine if they called you up and said, hey, the thumb scene's getting cut.
1: Oh, I'm sure it's going to get cut. Like, there's not a question in my mind that the thumb even makes it. But all I know is that I walked away with a great story and this is my story.
0: Eric, now let's talk about this music, dude. Yeah. Confessions of a Lonely Heart coming out October 2nd. And I know you have to turn it in kind of early to get the vinyl to match the release dates and all that stuff. But how close to being done are you?
1: We're in the final stages of mixing.
0: And why the title Confessions of a Lonely Heart? Give me a little on that.
1: You know, I wrote over 80 songs for this album. Dude. And everything that just kept coming up to the surface was like loneliness. And I think loneliness is something that for a long time I've kind of like shied away from talking about because when you look successful and you look like you're surrounded by people, it's like, woe is me, like you're not lonely kind of thing. Mm-hmm. But I think from a

0: romantic, from a friendship, from a career, from in every aspect of my life, there are moments where I sit there and I'm like, oh my God, I'm so lonely, which is hard to admit. So when people are like, what's it called? And I say Confessions of a Lonely Heart, there's usually like a physical or like a visceral reaction where people are like, ooh, yeah, I get that.
1: Eric, this track, this new track, title of it, give me the whole thing, the full Eric Nam intro.
0: Yeah, so this song is called Miss Me More. This is like the first time I'm talking about it.
1: So oh,
0: like,
1: whoa, okay, so.
0: So when you're crying, I hope it makes you miss me more. And when you're driving, hope you hear me on the radio. Don't you know? Yeah, anyways.
1: Nice.
0: It's like a super belty summer driving type of song. And to me, it reminds me of like summer nights in Atlanta, driving around, that kind of stuff. I should learn how to sell this a little bit better. I was not ready.
1: Let me just hit the red button. And we'll go. Eric, thanks for hanging out, man. At the end of every interview, fist bump to make it official. Give me a love. Bye!

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1: 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Are you guys ready?
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1: Hey, big shouts to the fellas of Cordis. Going to be launching that North American tour in August. More details on that later in the show. Cordis, go. Let's go.

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1: Yo, thank you guys for hanging out. 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Speaking of BTS, and I'm sure you've heard the news, but they are performing at our 2026 iHeartRadio Music Festival. 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Coming up next, going to play Boy Next Door. 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Do not move.
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1: All right, fellas, you ready?
19: 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JoJo.
1: All right, here we go. From Monsta X's album Unfold, which I hope you've checked it out by now. 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
2: 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And, of course, make sure to follow us, K-pop with JoJo on Instagram. It's K-pop with JoJo on IG. 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
1: Once again, thank you guys for hanging out. Much appreciation as always. Speaking of Cordis, they're heading out on their first North American tour since their debut. Put Your Phone Down kicks off August 4th in Toronto. Got some stops in New York, Atlanta, Irving, L.A. Wraps August 15th in San Francisco. So look out for Cordis. Let me give you one more thing real quick. Evan, otherwise known as Heesung, formerly of Enhypen, his solo debut, June 22nd, called Ride or Die. Look out for new Evan. Coming up next, the K-Pop Mix with DJ XXL. 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

0: show, the legendary DJ Triple XL handling biz. Any requests for next week's mix, jump on his IG. Let him know at DJ Triple XL. Coming up next, gonna play Island, gonna play BTS, InMix, maybe a few more surprises. Don't forget to follow us, K-Pop with JoJo on Instagram. 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
0: Radio. All right, guys, we're back. It's JoJo on the radio. Big shout to the ladies of Islet. Their album came out a couple weeks ago.

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1: 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Ah!
3: 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Fancy pants.
1: Yeah, very, very fancy pants. All right, here we go. 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
7: 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Olivia Rodrigo's here. Hi, Olivia Rodrigo.
8: Hey, how are you?
7: I'm doing awesome. It is so good to see you. I think the only time I've met you was backstage at a Jingle Ball once.
8: Oh.
7: You were so sweet then and so excited for you now.
8: Thank you.
7: Great to re-meet you, sort of, you know.
8: You as well. Yeah, Jingle Ball is very fun and a little overwhelming, so this is a chiller environment for us to hang.
7: Olivia Rodrigo is here. Lots to chat about, man. Her single dropped dead. The album, you seem pretty sad for a girl so in love, which is out now. We'll jump on all that in a couple of minutes, but let's kick off the countdown. Here we go. This is song number 20.
0: Teddy Swims, Mr. Know-It-All.

0: What up? It's JoJo on the radio. Olivia Rodrigo's hanging out.
1: How was your Coachella experience with Addison? Surprising everybody.
2: Oh, yeah. It was so much fun. I mean, I love Addison. I've been friends with her for a while. And Coachella's just such a fun environment. I had a great time. It was beautiful out. I saw so many great bands and great artists. So it was rad.
0: Olivia Rodrigo is hanging out on with the countdown. Here we go. This is song number 18.

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14: Yeah, man, it's JoJo on the radio. This is the iHeartRadio Countdown. Olivia Rodrigo's hanging out. Do you enjoy, I know you love being on stage, but tour life, road life is kind of a lot going on. You got the schedules are super tight. Some people love that. Some people don't. Do you like road life and all that comes with it?
15: It's a loaded question. Some days I love it and some days I'm like, God, I miss my own bed. But, you know, it's fun. I mean, there's two sides to every coin. I like love being able to travel and go to new places and experience things and experience different cultures and stuff. But it is hard. It's especially hard to be creative on the road, I find. Like, I can never really, like, sit down at the piano and, like, write my heart out when I'm just, like, so constantly all over the place. So, you know, it's a give and take.
14: Do you have any crazy road stories you can share from over the years?
15: Oh, my God. I mean, the one that comes to mind is when I was crossing over the Canada border and they detained me.
14: Oh, lovely.
15: And they thought that I was Olivia Rodriguez, who had been arrested for something like DUI or something. And I was like, I'm Olivia Rodrigo. I promise.
14: Thank God for the
15: classic mistake. I get it all the time. But like, please, my record's clean.
14: I've heard some wild stories, and that's going to go in my little cabinet there. Oh, my God. Olivia Rodrigo is hanging out. Back to the Countdown. Time for an extra track. 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

0: It is JoJo on radio. This is the iHeartRadio Countdown. Olivia Rodrigo's here. Let me just jump. I have a question. Maybe it's like a fan theory question of my own. Your first two albums were one-word titles, you know, Sour and Guts. The next one, quite lengthy, you know. What made you break that trend, if you want to call it? What made you change up?
1: Yeah, I guess I was just running out of four-letter words.
0: We can think of a few, you know.
1: Yeah. Some not so safe for radio ones. But I don't know. I always knew going out to write this album that I didn't want it to be four letters. I just thought I wanted to do something different.
0: And right.
1: I really love the title, You Seem Pretty Sad for a Girl So in Love. I feel like it perfectly encapsulated the themes that I was going for on this album. I was like really interested in writing a sad love song, and so I felt like the title fit perfectly.
0: Olivia Rodrigo is hanging out on with the countdown. Here we go. This is song number 16.
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0: It is JoJo on radio, and yes, this is the iHeartRadio Countdown. Olivia Rodrigo's hanging out. Olivia, going back to naming the album, you seem pretty sad for a girl so in love. Why'd you pick that? I mean, after going through the album, it seems to fit perfectly, but why did you pick that? How'd you come up with it, all that?
1: Yeah, I mean, I set out to make this album, and I was in a place where I was really in love and in kind of like a big girl relationship for the first time. And so I was, you know, tasked with writing a love song, and I kind of went back and listened to all my favorite love songs and realized that the reason why I love them so much is not because they're so happy and joyful, but because they're kind of sad and,
0: right.
1: You know, there's an element of longing or fear or like depression or whatever in the songs, and that's what kind of grounds it and makes it feel human and moving. And so that was the kind of challenge that I set out in making You Seem Pretty Sad for a Girl So in Love, is trying to write a song that was about romantic love that still captured the sort of more depressing aspects of it.
0: Olivia Rodrigo is hanging out on with the Countdown. Here we go. This is song number 14.
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0: It is JoJo on radio. This is the iHeartRadio Countdown. Olivia Rodrigo's here. Olivia, personal favorite track or two from the album? I know if I ask you this tomorrow, you're going to say another couple of songs.
1: I know, they're like my babies. I really love The Cure. That's my favorite. And also, I love Honey Bees. That's another one of my favorites. And I really love Maggots for Brains, too. I'd say those three. Sorry, you asked for two, and I gave you three.
0: Three is fine. Olivia Rodrigo is hanging out. Top 13 songs coming up next. Do not move. 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
0: What up? It's JoJo on the radio. Olivia Rodrigo's hanging out. Can you describe the sound and the vibe of this album?
1: Yeah. Really, I think the sentiment of the song comes first before any type of like musical production elements. And so I think I wanted the album to capture how tumultuous it feels to fall in love. You're like up and down and you feel great about yourself and you feel bad about yourself. You're like, they love me. Oh my God, do they love me? Like what, hope and disappointment. And there's just like so many highs and lows. And so I think I wanted the album to reflect that. It's very orchestral, I think. And I was listening to a lot of like older English bands when I was writing it. So
0: Olivia Rodrigo is hanging out on with the Countdown. Let's do it. This is song number 13.
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0: 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This is the iHeartRadio Countdown. Olivia Rodrigo's hanging out. Olivia, you mentioned you were listening to a lot of English bands while you were writing the album. I'm curious, you know, if you don't mind running through some of those bands. Like, who were you listening to specifically?
1: Well, like, I was listening to a lot of The Cure and New Order and Depeche Mode and, like, Susie and the Banshees and stuff like that. And so that was, like, the playlist that was in my head, like, while I was writing. I hope it you know, came through a little bit. It is a pop record, but... So, yeah, that's sort of the vibe.
0: Olivia Rodrigo is hanging out on with the Countdown. 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
12: 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Olivia Rodrigo's hanging out.
13: Hey, favorite impossible question here. Another one. Favorite lyric on the album.
11: Oh, my gosh.
13: I know. You can go for a couple if you want, but...
6: I mean, I feel like so many lyrics, like in The Cure, like I think that song is really the thesis statement of the album, and like the main line, I guess, would be like it's like, I'm unraveled, why can't you stitch me up, why can't it ever be enough? Like that, those lines were just like so like succinctly, yes, this is You Seem Pretty Sad for a Girl So in Love. And I think when I wrote that song, everything else kind of fell into place around it.
13: When you wrote that lyric, were you in a studio? Were you like at your house and just kind of jot it on your phone real quick?
6: Yeah, I wrote like the initial verse and like a kind of sketch of the chorus by myself, and then I brought it to Dan and he's like, this is really good, we should like finish this. And so we wrote the rest of the chorus together and the bridge, and I remember it feeling like really magical that day. I remember us leaving the studio and being like, we did a good job today. And it's not always, we don't always feel like that. Sometimes we're like, we wasted all of our time. So it's a nice feeling.
13: Such a good feeling. I think we got some here.
6: Yeah.
12: Olivia Rodrigo is hanging out. On with the Countdown, let's go. This is song number 11.
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0: Yeah, man, it's JoJo on the radio. 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Olivia Rodrigo's hanging out. Olivia,
1: what song, and I asked this for, well, there's a reason I ask it, and I'll tell you why after you answer, but what song almost, for whatever reason, almost did not make the album?
2: There's a song called Less that almost didn't make the album. That was like an addition in the last half, or in the last like moment. I don't know why. I was just like feeling weird about it, and I think it was just very raw and vulnerable, and sometimes it's a little scary to put out songs that are like that personal, but I think that that's also one of the most beautiful things about putting out music, is you can like write your heart out and have a medium for all of these feelings that are kind of hard to express. So yeah, probably
1: the reason I ask that is a lot of times when a song for whatever reason almost doesn't make it, that becomes either a huge track or a fan favorite.
2: Right.
1: I don't know. There's something in the
2: we'll
1: air
2: see.
1: Where,
2: you
1: know, I guess we'll
2: Fingers
1: see.
2: Fingers crossed.
0: Olivia Rodrigo is here on with the countdown. Here we go. This is song number 9.
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21: 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Olivia Rodrigo's here. Olivia, I am obsessed with the paranormal. Ghosts, haunted houses, all that stuff.
22: I love this because I am too.
21: Okay, look, I've got a podcast called Paranormalish. And what I do is I talk to people year-round who've had these experiences. So, and if you haven't, that's fine. Have you ever had anything you would consider a paranormal encounter?
22: I'm living in a haunted house right now.
21: Stop it!
22: I'm living in a haunted house.
21: Give me some details.
22: But it's fine. Like,
21: is it
22: love the ghost. Like, super nice, friendly ghost. My friend was in there alone one time and was trying to mess with me and held the phone up to the TV and was like, "Ah, ghost, if you're in here, like turn the TV on for Olivia, whatever, nothing happens." It's like 10 o'clock at night. The TV starts blaring an old Turner Classic movie at full volume, like a movie from the 50s. And she ran out and she was so scared. It's never happened to me, though, because I am respectful.
21: Have you ever looked up, like, the backstory of, like, who you think might be
22: in
21: there?
22: My mom knows a lot about it, but I prefer not to know.
21: Oh, my. Okay.
22: I hope I'm not, like, doing bad juju saying this on the radio, but no, peace and love. Peace and love to the ghosts, and I love living in my house.
21: Well, ghosts are like people.
22: I take good care of it.
21: Yeah, ghosts are like people, I think. There's some good people and some bad. You got a good one,
22: apparently. Really good.
21: If anything else happens interesting, God, you have to show
22: me. Okay, I'll keep you updated.
21: Olivia Rodrigo is hanging out. Back to the countdown. Here we go. This is song number 8.
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6: 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Olivia Rodrigo's hanging out. Hey, give me something on Drop Dead. What's a little backstory on, you know, the first track?
7: Yeah, I mean, I really love this track. It was always the first single in my mind, the first song on the record. It's about a first date. It's about a first date that went very well.
6: And, congrats.
7: thank you. It's always a good feeling. Yeah, I just wanted to capture this sort of energy of being on a great first date, of like really liking someone and hoping that it works out and being a little nervous and anxious. And that's the idea behind it.
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6: 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Olivia Rodrigo's here. All right, Olivia, leading up to the album release, there was a mural. I think it was on Melrose here in L.A. It was painted over several weeks. How did this whole thing, how did it come together? How did it happen?
7: Yeah, well, I was going to do a few things differently for this album. The first was I wanted to change the color. Obviously, it's not purple anymore. And I wanted to switch up the four-letter words like we were talking about. So I thought it would be really fun if, like, there was an in-real-life way to, like, signify the change. And people really took to it. It was really fun. I, like, got so many texts from people like, what does this wall mean? What's going on? What shade is it turning? But it's just so
6: funny.
7: I mean,
6: your friends are even curious.
7: Yeah, just people that I know. They're like, oh, my God, why am I watching this wall on my TikTok, like, For You page? But I don't know. It's just so fun. I really like doing things in real life, you know what I mean? Like we're so obviously connected through our phones and stuff like that, but it's really nice when music can bring people together in real life, even like outside of a concert environment. So that's been really fun to get to see people kind of make the pilgrimage over to the wall. And sometimes I've driven past a few times and there's like girls hanging out. I'm like, hey.
6: Oh my God. Did they flip?
7: I don't even know if they saw me. I was a little too nervous, but yeah. I'd be one of these days.
6: If I had a mural, I'd be driving by it like, God, nobody better tag this thing. Like,
7: I know. My gosh. Graffiti artists away.
6: Hey, did you paint any of it personally, like late when nobody was watching? Or
7: no, I actually didn't. I should have. There's a gum wall right now, like kind of like the one in Seattle, because it's the line in Drop Dead. I've got chewing gum and a bunch of stuff I'd like to know. And so there's a bunch of gum on the wall, and I put the first piece. So if you go there, my piece of gum is on that
6: wall.
7: There's
6: some Olivia gum.
7: It's pretty gross.
6: Somebody's going, yeah. Olivia Rodrigo is hanging out. Back to the countdown. Here we go. This is song number 3.
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0: same. Yeah, man, it's JoJo on the radio. This is the iHeartRadio countdown. Olivia Rodrigo's hanging out. Hey, message to fans. Aww. You know, a lot of, you know, these fans have loved you from day one. I mean, they're so excited for this next album. And what would you like to say to this crazy, lovely, amazing group of people?
1: Gosh, I mean, love y'all. It's such an honor to get to, like, grow up alongside you guys. And I'm, like, really, really grateful that people are still, you know, tuning in to hear what I have to say on these songs. And I never take it for granted. So thank you very much.
0: Olivia Rodrigo is hanging out. Back to the countdown. Here we go. This is song number one.
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0: There it is, number one this week on the iHeartRadio Countdown. Hope you're feeling that. What up? It's JoJo on the radio. Olivia Rodrigo hanging out. Quick recap. Drop Dead is amazing. We all know that. The album, You Seem Pretty Sad for a Girl So in Love, it is out now. That is a must listen. She lives in a haunted house. You guys know how I feel about that. You got to come back and do a whole show on that one of these days. But Olivia, thank you for hanging out.
1: Thank you.
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1: It's been a few years since I've been out on the dating scene, so I'm not surprised there's new terms that I didn't know. But there's a couple in this list here. These are dating terms that you might not know. Now, a few of them, they're pretty, I mean, we've all known what ghosting is for a while, situationship, breadcrumbing. I've heard of this one before, where you give small fake hope just to keep somebody latched on. Orbiting is watching but not talking. That includes following on social media. Benching, keeping somebody as a backup. That makes sense. Zombieing, returning after ghosting. I did that before. Cushioning, having backup options. Okay. Freckling, I've never heard this one. That's a summer fling only. Because even summertime you get freckles because of the sun. Skin cancer. All right, stashing is hiding your partner publicly. How do you hide them publicly? Are you saying you hide them from the public? Love bombing, we all know that. Soft launch and hard launch, we know that. Ick, of course, that's the sudden disgust feeling that you have over someone. Simp is an overly devoted person. Shooting your shot, we know what that is. Caught lacking is getting exposed unprepared. I don't know what that means. And then lastly, down bad, very desperate for love. So far, my favorite one is freckling. Yeah, well, I hope you all get freckled this summer.

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1: Oh, this should be fun. These are famous people's jobs before they became famous people. Like, did you know Dwayne The Rock Johnson was a dishwasher in Hawaii? How about President Barack Obama was an ice cream scooper? That makes sense, right? That's probably why he was boys with Biden. Pope Francis was a nightclub bouncer? I knew that he was originally from the area, but I wonder what clubs he bounced at. Snoop Dogg sold door-to-door candy bars. I'll let you put your own weed joke in there. Brad Pitt worked at a chicken restaurant. Margot Robbie worked at a Subway. Hey, I worked at a Subway, too. Nicki Minaj worked at a Red Lobster. Hey, I worked at a Red Lobster, too. And Eminem was a dishwasher at a restaurant in Detroit. And then lastly, Jeff Bezos worked at McDonald's. And now he could buy McDonald's.
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1: When is the best time of day to make decisions in life? Now, this is a study done by scientists. They were wearing lab coats and everything. It says that when you have a major decision, research shows that the morning is the best time to make decisions to ensure that you have the right pick. It all comes down to brain power. It's when people tend to be most clear-headed and haven't gotten bogged down by hundreds of choices throughout the day. Within a few hours of getting up is when people tend to be at their best level of cognitive alertness and feel most effective, even if they're a night owl. Wow. So even if they got a hangover, I don't know. I will say, though, that the something that I've learned in real life is that you never make a decision when you're angry or hungry. And sometimes for me, that's the same thing.

It's 100.3. I know it's backyard barbecue season, and we've narrowed it down to the top five hot dog spots in the Triad. Vote for your favorite Triad hot dog spot at hitscarolina.com, and we'll announce the winner on Friday, June 26th on Hits 100.3.

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1: Okay, how to read somebody without them knowing it. This might come in useful here. They say that there's 10 tell signs of how you can sort of understand somebody just based off of their appearance. So, for example, if you want to know about their lifestyle, you look at their shoes first. I guess if they don't take care of their shoes, I don't know. What if they're like a server? They work outside. I guess that does tell you that. Okay, number two, their health. All you got to do is check the condition of their nails. If they have gross, dirty nails, then they probably got gross, dirty insides. Number three, if you want to know about their upbringing, watch how they sit in public. Yeah, you could tell if somebody did or didn't grow up with a mom that would be like, don't slouch. Number four, if you want to know about their attitude, observe the corner of their eyes. Oh, yeah, I guess if they're always side-eyeing you. Their personality, notice how they laugh. If they're a big laugher, they've got a big personality. Their confidence, you just watch how they walk into a room. Their loyalty, you see how they look at their partner. That's a big one. Their honesty, give them a responsibility and watch what they do. Okay. Number nine, their character, see how they treat people who can do nothing for them. That's huge. Like, that kind of goes along with, like, watching how they treat, like, waiters and waitresses, right? And then lastly, their true self, watch how they behave when nobody is watching. Well, got to be careful with that. That's, like, voyeuristic. Either way, that's how you can have a solid understanding of who you're dealing with out in these streets.
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1: Do you talk to your neighbors? Apparently, according to this study done by American Enterprise Institute, which sounds fake, but since 2012, there's been a 50% collapse in Americans talking to their neighbors in the neighborhood. They said, here's why it's happening, that tech turned our homes into private entertainment bunkers.
0: That's true.
1: Young people move constantly for jobs. The pandemic killed in-person social practice. Remote work means never leaving the couch. And church and community groups are emptying out. That's bad, dude. There's no way that's good for society. I mean, I'm lucky in Delco. I got a couple neighbors that are cool. There's a couple of them that I don't ever want to talk to, but hey, you know. But we got to reach out, man. You know, who's going to watch your house if somebody breaks in when you're on vacation? Although maybe you don't want to tell your neighbors that you're going on vacation because they might break in your

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1: Saving money on gas. 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I didn't realize that. Is gas cheaper on Sundays? All right. Compare local prices. I'm not. 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I'm not about to I'll go across the street to save a penny. Download stations apps and cashback apps. We air the commercials for the one here, right? The Get Upside. Also, they say pay in cash. That's cheaper. I didn't know that. 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Well, yeah, of course, it's cheaper if you use cheaper gas. 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Make sure your tire pressure is on point, because if it's not, it requires more gas to get your car moving. Speaking of that, they say watch your speed and then lighten your car's load. There's a joke about your mama that I could put there, but I'm not. I'm going to take the classy route.

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1: I think they're missing the mark here. I don't know if this makes sense. So Miller Lite is getting ready for the World Cup and everything, and getting ready to hype up soccer fans. So they're releasing their limited edition soccer ball that doubles as a cooler to hold up to 12 cans. I mean, look, fine. That's cool. I just don't know if the Miller Lite drinker is the average soccer or football fan, you know?

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1: Okay, we were talking about this last week. Now we know exactly what is going to be going down here. CEO of Bumble, she said, now, last week we knew that she said that swiping was going away, that no longer will we be just swiping on each other to hook up on Bumble. Now they've released the plan. Basically, you're going to have an AI version of yourself, a little AI robot version of you on Bumble that while you're not even on it, it's going to be conversing with other AI robots. So throughout that, you're supposed to find a compatible match. This is either going to be the worst idea and they'll bring the swiping back in 6 months, or it'll be great. Either way, it's a little scary. And also, I kind of look at it like, you know how like sometimes if you have a good personality, but on paper, you're not that great. Like, if you ever tried to apply for a job through like an online portal and you don't get it because on paper, you don't look like a great employee. But if you met the manager, they'd be like, oh, I like this person. I'm going to take a shot. Well, the same is true if you're like funny, but you're also fat. Like, you know, that funny has been helping fat guys play above the rim forever. So I just feel bad for fat guys, I guess is what I'm saying here.

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2: Sabotaging your sleep. That's what they say that you're doing during the day. Everybody, like, by now we're told, like, no screen time before bed, because that can mess with your sleep. But they say that most people actually sabotage their sleep between 1 p.m. and 10 p.m. So not right before you go to bed. So they say that if you do these three things, you can have much better sleep patterns and get some real rest. Number one, caffeine cutoff. No caffeine after 1 p.m. No coffee, no green tea, not even just a small cup after dinner. They say switch to herbal tea, decaf, water. They say that coffee is still in your system. Even if you were to drink it at 3 o'clock, it's still going to be in your system at 11 o'clock. I've kind of had that happen before. Also, number two, they say walk after dinner, 15 to 20 minutes right after dinner. Not a workout, not a run, just a calm, simple, powerful walk. A short walk after dinner improves glucose control, lowers stress hormones, signals that the day is ending, reduces screen time because you're out in the real world, and helps digestion. That's why they call it a fart walk. Also on this list, intimacy before bed. They say sex before sleep increases dopamines, oxytocin, and prolactin. I don't know what prolactin. Prolactin is something to do with sleep, I guess. It reduces stress, relaxes the body, and promotes deeper sleep onset. So there you go. Cut the caffeine, walk after dinner, and get nasty. And then you'll sleep better.
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1: Oh, I wonder how true this is. Which side do you sleep on? They say that people who sleep on their left side report significantly more nightmares, approximately 40% more, compared to people who sleep on their right side. I'm trying to think. I tend to fall asleep on my left side, but I don't really have that many nightmares. It depends on what I ate before I went to bed. They should have included that in the study.

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1: Straight men that have a significant other should not be allowed to blank. In a few moments, you're going to find out exactly what that blank is and hear this woman's take. And you might agree with it. You might disagree.

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1: According to the world of social media, this woman believes that straight men should not be allowed to do this.
2: I do not think straight men, especially married men, should be on Instagram. Instagram is a dating app. If you are a man on Instagram, you should have a private profile. You should have less than 200 followers. You should have posted twice in your life 8 years ago.
3: Hell yeah.
2: You should not be able to comment. You should not be able to DM. Yes. No fire emoji to someone's story. Liking someone else's photo is cheating.
3: Yep.
2: You do not need an explore page. You're not a fucking astronaut. Go explore the family you started.
1: First off, that guy was laughing way too hard at that. I see what she's saying about certain things. I agree about the whole, like, sending a fire emoji to someone's photo, or especially if it's like a revealing photo, a lot of skin or anything, that's definitely cheating. If you got somebody at home and you're sending heart eye emojis to somebody's story, you're cheating. But I disagree that Instagram's a dating app. You know how much useless crap I come up with to talk on the radio just by scrolling on Instagram, lady? And that includes you.
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1: This just sounds like a scary movie starting off. Google has asked the EPA for permission to release 32 million mosquitoes across California and Florida. You're about to find out why here. The plan is part of Google's secret debug initiative. Not so secret if we know about it. What's going to happen is they want to release male mosquitoes carrying a natural bacteria called Wolbachia. When these male mosquitoes with that bacteria mate with wild females, the offspring don't survive. So basically, we're killing the next generation of mosquitoes that could be carrying other diseases. So we're going to fight disease with disease and have it mate. I don't see where this could go wrong. We're going to call it COVID-20.

Hits 100.3. I know it's backyard barbecue season, and we've narrowed it down to the top five hot dog spots in the triad. 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
1: If you like these certain categories of corn, you're a cheater, according to this woman on social media. So they say the four categories of adult entertainment, if you're into any of these or if your husband is into any of these, he's a cheater. Number one is betrayal. Like if you know, they have like a cheating category. Okay, that's pretty, that should be number one. I mean, that's pretty, yeah. Number two, women who aren't you and don't look like you.
2: Well,
1: I'm going to keep it moving. Number three, humiliation. I don't know what, is that like the hardcore stuff when they're like beating each other? I'd stay away from that. Number four, any categories that involves young looking women. It says that your significant other may be a predator. I mean, I agree with that. There's a certain point of like, you can kind of tell if someone is a total scumbag or not. But I guess I'm wondering, like, what are the categories that are left? Like, is there a category where they just sit down and, like, read a book?
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1: What do you think about an all-inclusive ticket at the next baseball or football game that you go to? That's what they're saying. These sports industry executives, I'm sure those guys are good guys, they all believe all-inclusive venues could eventually become a larger part of sports business as teams continue prioritizing frictionless fan experiences. I guess they say that we spend too much time at the register and picking out what we want. I don't know. They're saying all-inclusive. See, that's the problem with the all-inclusives. I used to think going to an all-inclusive resort was going to be it, dude. I used to think like, oh, all-inclusive. I'm going to eat lobster tails 7 times a day. It's going to be great. I think it's a horrible idea because what's going to happen is that you're going to have like an exclusive little section of stuff where they're going to be like, oh, this is for the all-inclusive tickets. So it's going to sound good because you're going to be like, oh, I have unlimited beer. They're going to be like, but you don't. We're going to cut you off at this many. They'll probably give you like a wristband and they'll like rip off tickets of it or something like that. So you'll only get a couple. And the ones you'll get will be tiny. It's not like when you go to the game now and you get like a gigantic beer that's bigger than your head. Nope. It's going to be a shot glass full of beer and a bunch of people pissed off, in my opinion. But hey, let's give it a shot. It's so

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1: The unhealthiest and unhappiest jobs in America. Not a list that's going to make anybody feel good about themselves if they have one of these jobs. However, by hearing this, you might be, it might spark something. And you might be like, you know what? He's right. I got to get the hell out of this gig. And it might change your life. Okay, let's get into it. Anything in legal, they say that, I thought lawyers are like rich. They're not happy. They're not healthy. Okay. Middle managers at any office job. Okay. Yeah. Yeah. I've done that. It sucks. Then there's a top three here. Customer service. Yeah. All you do is hear people complain all day. Get out of there. Number two. Ooh. Healthcare workers. They say long hours, emotional burnout, and no end in sight. Yeah, it's tough. The front line.

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1: Are we killing fireflies? Is that what we're doing as a generation? That's what they're saying. Fireflies are fading because habitat loss, pesticides, and light pollution disrupt the dark, damp spaces they need to mate and glow. So with the amount of porch lights that we keep on at night, what we spray on our lawn, apparently that's killing the fireflies. My parents always talk about how they used to catch fireflies and rip the little light bulb out and like stomp on them. That generation was a lot more sadistic with these fireflies than we are, so don't blame us.

It's 100.3. I know it's backyard barbecue season, and we've narrowed it down to the top five hot dog spots in the triad. Vote for your favorite triad hot dog spot at HitsCarolina.com, and we'll announce the winner on Friday, June 26th on Hits 100.3.

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1: Splitting the bill. I think I like this. It's Buster commercial free right now on Q102. Apple will be rolling out this new update for iOS 27 that will feature, it's going to have a feature that will split bills for dinners. So you take a photo of the receipt and then you can assign items like by via text to certain friends. I love that. And don't do it like on the low either. Don't just text them directly with that. Do it in the group chat. Yeah. Let's see the cheap friends be humbled right there in front of everybody.
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2: 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Yeah, yeah.

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1: This is going to get awkward for folks that are listening that have these degrees. These are the most degenerate degrees. Degrees that are the most unserious college degrees and the most useless when you get out on the real field. And we're going to go through it next. Hang on.

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1: Okay, don't shoot the messenger. This is a study done by College Weekly, which kind of sounds fake, but whatever. These are the most unserious, useless college degrees. All right, here we go. Event management. Okay. Fashion merchandising. Yeah, that doesn't sound like you need a degree for that. Public relations, recreation, parks, and tourism. I didn't even know that you can get a degree in that. Just go to the park. Okay, here we go. I think I disagree with this one. Marketing. I mean, I guess if you can get an internship without a degree, then you don't need the degree, but that's a little different. This one says music industry. Yeah, that's one you either know somebody or you got the skills. I don't see you need a degree to succeed there. Film studies. Yeah, that's a big waste. Although I never went to college, but I always thought that if I were to go to college, that would be something I would have a degree in. Top three here. Sports management. Mm-hmm. Usually sports managers are like their friends or something that, you know, and people that know people in the industry. Number two, hospitality management. Yeah, you don't need a degree to run the VIP section at a club. And lastly, the most degenerate college degree, the most useless out on the field, is a degree in communications, which is exactly what most people who do what I do have a degree.

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1: Okay, ladies, and probably fellas too here. Have you ever received an unsolicited pick? Yes. One of those pictures. Wait till you meet Paige. She's not this week's weirdo. Coming up next.

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2: Today's story starts with a text message from Paige. Paige, are you on the line?
3: Yeah. Hey, Buster.
2: What's up, Paige? It says that you're married and have two kids, and over the weekend, you got a text from a number that you didn't recognize. Is that right?
3: Yeah. So Saturday afternoon, I got a text from a number I've never seen before. The message said something like, "Hey, Paige, miss that fine ass."
2: Whoa.
3: And then immediately after that, they send a very personal photo. So
2: no, like something, yeah, that like, rhymes with trick pick.
3: Yes.
2: Oh,
3: I was horrified.
2: No.
3: Yeah. I don't know this number. I don't have it saved. I haven't dated in forever. Like I told you, I'm married with two children. So
2: now, does your husband know about this?
3: Oh, I told him immediately because I don't want him thinking that I'm, you know, trying to hide something and this becomes some weird situation later where, you know, he's like, oh, you hit it for me. So he looked at the text and said, who the hell is that? And I have no idea, honestly.
2: Yeah. So. Well, it's good that you told him because, like, you sound completely innocent. And if you did get this random picture from a random number, just who knows? If it escalates, it's a good thing that your husband knows. But so we have this mystery texter. Do you have his number still?
3: Yes, I do.
2: What if we called him?
3: I actually was hoping you would say that, Buster, honestly.
2: Yeah. Wait, so let's do it. What's the number?
3: Okay. It's 6-5-2-5.
2: Okay.
4: Hello?
2: Hey, this is Buster from iHeartRadio, and you're live on the air.
4: Really?
2: Yeah, man. Listen, I'm calling with good news because you're a listener here. You've been selected to win a free pair of concert tickets.
4: Seriously? I don't remember signing up for anything.
2: Oh, yeah, no. Well, basically, when you stream us on iHeartRadio, you're always kind of registering for prizes and stuff, and we kind of hit you up. So we have some of your info. But real quick, and before we pick which tickets that you want to win, I just got to get some info from you, okay?
4: Okay.
2: Yeah, what is your... okay, let's start. What's your first and last name?
4: Nick.
3: Oh, my God.
2: Paige?
3: Oh, my God. Nick
4: Who's that?
2: Nick, before we go any further here, I got to let you know I kind of worked you into something here. I'm not... There aren't any actual concert tickets. The reason why we're calling is because over the weekend, someone sent Paige an unsolicited picture and some questionable messages. We wanted to find out who it was. She gave me the number. It's your number, and it turns out it's you.
4: There has to be some mistake.
3: Oh, no, no, no, Nick. There's no mistake. Oh, my God. Nick, we used to work together.
4: What?
3: This is disgusting, Nick. I am married. I have a family. And don't you have a girlfriend?
2: Ooh.
3: What were you thinking?
4: I think you got the wrong...
2: Nick? Hello? Paige, he hung up.
3: He absolutely hung up.
2: Oh, man. The second the heat got turned on, he was out.
3: I'm telling you right now, I'm calling my old boss after this.
2: Wow. Nick thought he was getting concert tickets and ended up being this week's weirdo. I kind of feel bad because we kind of ambushed him, but at the same time, he ambushed you with his own bush. So I guess we're square.
3: Yeah. I mean, that's even better, honestly.
2: I wonder if there's anybody listening right now, though, that, like, have you ever gotten a random text from somebody that have made that, like, freaked you out? You can go ahead and chime in now. You can text in at 71021. Just don't send us any pictures, or hit me in the DMs at FM Buster, and definitely don't send any pictures there. 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
3: But Buster, wait.
2: Yes, what's up?
3: You guys aren't actually giving away those concert tickets.
2: no, we're not.

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2: Okay, it's Ask Buster. We have Julia on the line. Julia, are you there?
3: Yes, hi, I'm here.
2: Okay, it says that you're fighting with moms from your kid's school. Is that right?
3: Yeah. So my son, he's finishing fourth grade, bless his heart. And then one of the class moms starts a group text about getting the teacher the end of the year present, like a gift.
2: Okay, that's pretty normal.
3: Is it? Though, because I've never really heard of this. But anyways.
2: Well, wait, what's the gift?
3: So she actually just took it upon herself to send a $500 spa and massage package.
2: Damn, $500.
3: Thank you. That's what I said. Apparently, they want the teacher to have the summer of healthcare, like self-care and healthcare, whatever.
2: Okay. So wait, how much are they asking for you to contribute?
3: $25.
2: Okay, that's not terrible.
3: Yeah, except I don't want to contribute at all.
2: Why?
3: Because I don't think this teacher deserves a $500 spa package from me.
2: All right. Well, one could argue that teachers deserve a lot more than that. So it's not. Is there more to the story between you and this teacher?
3: Yeah, actually there is. So my son and this teacher, they've had issues all year, to be honest. Like nothing crazy, but she's called me a couple times over some things that I personally thought were ridiculous. He's gotten moved like seats three times this year. And then she emailed me one time because he was making excessive sound effects during a science video. Like, he's nine, Buster.
2: I get it. I mean, it's a distraction for the class, but I get it. Kids are going to be kids. So you and the teacher just haven't clicked?
3: No, not really. Not even a little. Like, I'm polite, you know. I smile at conferences. Like, I don't want to cause problems. But if you think I'm paying for her to hot stone massage after this year, like, that we've had, absolutely not interested.
2: So what happened with the group chat with the moms after you declined to contribute to the present?
3: So, yeah, I made the mistake of being honest. Then I texted the group text, I'm going to sit this one out, but I hope she enjoys it. And that was it.
2: I mean, that's a reasonable response.
3: Apparently not, because immediately one of the mom replies, wow. Like, just wow, nothing else.
2: Oh.
3: Yeah, and then another mom says, I guess some people don't appreciate everything teachers do. Like, oh, okay, now we're doing that. You know? And I don't know. I feel like they're talking about me. You know how you can feel it? I can feel it. It just gets quiet. Like, when I walk up from the pickup lines, nobody's, like, saying hi to me. It's awkward. Nobody's responding to my last text in there. Like, one mom who used to chat with me every day, like, every morning, suddenly is, like, nowhere to be found.
2: So you think that you've been labeled by all the other moms?
3: Yeah, absolutely. Like, nobody's bothered to ask me why, but now I'm the cheap mom, you know, like, the difficult mom, the anti-teacher mom or whatever, all because I didn't want to spend money on a gift card that I don't agree with.
2: Okay. Well, what is your question for me today here on Ask Buster?
3: So, you know, I want to know, like, am I wrong for not contributing? Or, like, are these moms being ridiculous for acting like this teacher's retiring, I don't know, from, like, a war zone?
2: So, wait, is the teacher retiring or is it just the end of the year?
3: It's just the end of fourth grade. That's it.
2: I see where you're coming from. Like I said, on one hand, teachers deserve so much more than they get, you know, as far as compensation for their job and everything. On the other hand, not every relationship with every teacher goes according to plan, and not everything deserves like a gift or whatever at the end of the year. So I sort of get what you're saying there. I guess I'm going to open up the phone lines. You can text in at 71021 or hit me in the DMs at FM Buster. We got Julia. Does anybody ever call you Julia Gulia, by the way?
3: Yeah, in high school they used to.
2: All right, we got Julia Gulia on the phone, and she doesn't want to contribute to her kid's fourth grade teacher's end of year gift. And $500 massage is a pretty hefty gift. I'm going to see if I can get help for you.

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1: Are you going to pay for Instagram? Instagram Plus is coming. They're going to give you free trials of this, by the way. You could be able to try it for a month. What you're going to get with it? Well, first off, you're going to be able to see who rewatches your Instagram story. Damn, do you even really want that? Like, do you want the pressure of knowing that some guy you work with is kind of gooning over you there? You can also spotlight your story, which is pretty much going to be like pay to boost your story. You can keep it longer, too, than just 24 hours. The list is going to go on and on, but hey, listen, pay to play in social media is here to stay.

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1: This time of year, I would say like suntan lotion or barbecue or even like fireworks smell. I'm talking about the list of the world's favorite smells. I have the list in front of me. We're going to go through it next. I have not looked at it. So if suntan lotion isn't on it, then whoever made this list is an idiot. We're going to go through it next.
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1: These are the world's favorite smells, according to these researchers. This is actually done by Variety, so that means it's fancy. Okay. Wow, this is a nice long list. They give you a top 30. I'm not going to go through all of them, but kicking us off at number 30, campfire smoke. I got to be honest. I would have thought that would have been higher on the list already. This is getting controversial. Okay, pumpkin pie, cinnamon, all great smells. All right, let's get into number 20. It is lemon. I guess that's why like a lot of cleaning stuff has lemon in it, right? Number 16, baking cookies. How that's such a good smell. It's like, what are the 15 other things that are going to be above that? Okay, 15, apple. I don't even know what apples smell like. Do I? That's a weird thing. Number 10, pine forest. So like a Christmas tree. Oh, yeah. Especially if it's around the holidays, right? Number 9, citrus, which we kind of did with the lemon. Number 8, chocolate. The smell of chocolate. Yeah, that's a pretty good smell up there in Hershey, Pennsylvania. Number 7, clean laundry. Can't argue with that. Number 6, in the world's greatest smells, or world's favorite smells, cut grass. I think that's polarizing, especially if you have allergies. Number 5, the ocean. Yeah. Number 4, rain. Yeah, I guess. Number 3, fresh brewed coffee. Not everybody's a coffee lover. I don't know about that being top 3. Number 2 in the world's favorite smells is vanilla. No, no way. Not a top 3 for me. And number 1 is lavender. I'm sorry. Where the

It's 100.3. I know it's backyard barbecue season, and we've narrowed it down to the top five hot dog spots in the Triad. Vote for your favorite Triad hot dog spot at hitscarolina.com, and we'll announce the winner on Friday, June 26th on Hits 100.3.

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1: Okay, AI has chimed in on Taylor Swift. 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
15: What, am I some sort of a mentally challenged airhead?
16: No, not even. I didn't say that. I was like, why am I even listening to you to begin with? You're a virgin who can't drive.
17: It's time for America's favorite trivia game, You versus Victoria. Your chance to take on Victoria Ramirez in a game of trivia for Alex Warren tickets. And let's meet today's contestant for You versus Victoria, Renee. Hello, Renee. How are you?
18: I'm great. How are you guys?
17: Wonderful.
19: Hi. Great. Spectacular.
18: Hi.
19: That's a fun word.
17: Well, good luck today because Victoria is using her eye mask.
19: Yes.
17: So that she can pay attention to the questions.
19: It's my new tactic.
17: And so far she's 1-0. So Renee,
19: yep. You're
17: going to really have to do a good job if you hope to beat Victoria today.
19: Can I say?
17: It's hard to take Victoria seriously when you look over and she's got this big eye mask sitting on top of her head.
19: Is it really that hard? I have to ask.
17: It looks like motorcycle goggles.
20: It does.
19: I think it does look like the VR thing because it's kind of thick.
20: Yeah.
19: Hey, I like my thicker masks.
17: All right, we're going to send Victoria out of the studio. And Renee, the game is played like this. You have 30 seconds to answer as many questions as possible. If you don't know one, just say pass. And Victoria has to beat you outright to win. She's headed out. The door is closing. And the door is closed. All right, Renee, are you ready to go?
18: Yes, I am.
17: Here we go. Your time starts now.
19: What U.S. president was a licensed bartender?
18: Pass.
19: In music, a tempo marking of largo means what?
18: Pass.
19: What country is shaped like a boot?
18: Texas.
19: What game is played on a diamond?
18: Baseball.
19: What is the name of Princess Jasmine's pet tiger in Aladdin?
18: Jafar.
17: All right, got that in. Bring Victoria back. Back into the studio.
20: What's she doing?
17: She's sitting by the window with her eye mask on, so I couldn't wave her into the studio.
19: Sorry.
17: All right, she's coming back in. I look over and I just see her sitting by the window with her eye mask on and her mouth moving. I don't know if you're talking to yourself. Singing.
19: I was mentally preparing me. I was like, I'm going to win this. I can do this.
17: All right. Here we go. 30 seconds to answer as many questions as possible. If you don't know one, just say pass. And Victoria, you have to beat Renee outright to win. And Renee, you can tell Victoria when to go.
19: Sorry.
18: Can see. Go.
19: Oh. What U.S. president was a licensed bartender?
16: Oh, that's freaking dope. I'm thinking, he liked alcohol. I don't know. All of them. Adams.
19: In music, a tempo marking of largo means what?
16: Huh? In music? I don't know, pass. I'm very confused about that.
19: What country is shaped like a boot?
16: Oh, Louisiana. Wait, country. I'm so sorry.
19: That was so dumb. I don't know. Italy?
16: No, can you work it? Please. One more? Please?
17: You have to check out the video of you versus Victoria on our social media at the Jubal Show later today, because it's really funny watching her with the eye mask. Like, when she said please right there, she just stopped everything and pulled the eye mask up and looked at everybody with puppy dog eyes. I was like, please.
16: I know.
17: All right, let's send it over to the scoreboard and see how you guys did with our scoreboard producer Freeze.
21: Victoria had one and Renee had one.
16: Dang it,
17: hey, that's a tie. And Renee, that means you win.
16: No!
17: You're now 1-1 with the eye mask. But that's good, though. At least you got one, Victoria.
16: Honestly,
18: that means it's my second time.
16: Beating me?
19: The people are really racking it up.
17: And you got Alex Warren tickets just for playing, too, Renee.
18: Thank you.
17: Yep, let's get the answers now with Nina.
19: The U.S. president that was a licensed bartender is Abraham Lincoln.
16: I was going to guess Lincoln also. I'm so serious when I say that, but I was like, I couldn't think of his name. But I know, I was thinking of Lincoln. I could see his face in my head. I can visualize a lot of things with the eye mask.
19: Oh, that's nice. So what about a tempo marking of largo in music?
16: I don't know what that.
19: That means very slow.
16: Right when I was confused.
19: Very slow. The country shaped like a boot is Italy. The game that is played on a diamond is baseball. And the name of Princess Jasmine's pet tiger in Aladdin...
16: Yeah, I actually don't know that one.
19: Is Raja.
16: Dang it, I knew that one.
17: Hey, Renee, thank you for playing.
16: Dang it.
18: Thank you.
17: Yeah, we play you versus Victoria at the same time every single weekday morning. Remember, if you want to play, just DM us at The Jubal Show or go to thejubalshow.com. Your phone prank happens every single hour on the 20s. Your next one is right after this, and then right after that is Nina's What's Trending. It's The Jubal Show.
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2: Hello?
3: I can't wait to cater to your every need.
2: Who is this?
3: Anything you need, I'll be here. At your beck and call. And I've looked forward to I've looked forward to this for the past month, ever since I saw your name show up.
2: Where did my name show up? I don't know that I asked for this.
3: Oh, I'm so sorry. My name is Juniper, and I'm calling from the Los Cabos. I'm assuming that you know that the package that you booked, it comes with a butler and a personal concierge, and that's me. So I'll be assisting you with anything that you need for your entire stay.
2: Well, you know, that voice, can you change the voice up a little?
3: I don't know what you mean about the voice.
2: You just, you know, sound like you breathe heavy all the time.
3: Your flight is like, at 10:15 in the morning.
2: Okay. Yeah, that's true.
3: And I'll be picking you up.
2: So you'll be picking us up from the airport as we get in, like right away?
3: Oh, no. I'll be picking you up at your front door in the morning when you'd like me to, so that we can head to the airport together. I've already booked my ticket next to you and your wife. So I'll be flying with you, and then once we get in, I will also...
2: No way. So yes, you have our address?
3: I like to go the extra mile to make sure that anybody that I'm butlering for is taken care of, and most people don't ever want to leave. You may never check out.
2: You might never leave. No, you can't.
3: You might
2: get
3: come
2: the hell
3: to Mexico
2: out of here
3: and then never leave.
2: What the f***, dude? Who are you like, why would you say I would never leave?
3: Just because you'll be so peaceful and at rest that you may never leave.
2: Okay, I'm not taking my wife somewhere where somebody's saying, you may never leave. Like, are you Frankenstein? What's going on?

0: Like, who are you?
1: If you'd like to head to the airport now, I'm already here to pick you up.
0: What? What are you talking about, dude?
1: Yes, I'm in the green car across the street, and I can't wait to meet you and smell you.
0: In a green... Wait a minute. In a green car?
1: Your scent, yes.
0: Hold on a second. There's a green car across the street. Are you looking at me right now? Are you here for real?
1: If you'd like to come out and meet me earlier, you can get in the back and we can go for a ride. Just me and you get acquainted before I serve you when you're staying at the Los Cabos.
0: Okay, look, you can take your Freddy Krueger, Jeffrey Dahmer somewhere else because... I'm gonna call the cops. If that's really you in that green car,
2: Eric, this is actually Jubal from the Jubal Show doing a phone prank on you, and your wife set you up.
0: What?
2: It's a joke. She said that you guys booked a fancy vacation with a butler, and she wanted to mess with you. She also told me that there's currently a green car in front of your house. So,
0: oh my gosh. Dude, I was freaking out. Like, I was really prepared. I was like, who do I need to call? Is it the cops? Is it my cousin? I don't know.
3: Wake up every morning with Jubal phone pranks. Weekday morning.

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3: Give us 3 minutes and we'll give you everything you need to know for the day. It's time for Nina's What's Trending.
4: We're starting to see this new trend where TV shows are starting to issue warnings to their fans. And there's one that people have been going crazy for that just did that, and there are consequences.
5: Like, wait, was it a good warning or a bad warning?
4: Well, it's a warning, and I'll explain what the warning was and see if it applies to you in just a second. But first, it happened.
5: What happened?
4: The T-Rex leather bag was made.
5: How?
4: So if you remember, because, you know, T-Rex is a big thing. Yes, it's extinct, but they were able to extract.
5: Wait, time out. Yes, it's extinct, but we made a bag from
6: it. I'm totally confused. I'm sitting here watching her like, what are you talking about?
4: I'm like,
6: about?
4: Maybe producer Freeze wasn't here and we geeked out on it, or I geeked out on it. But I'm going to backtrack. Don't worry. We're all going to get caught up.
6: All right.
4: So if you didn't know, I'm a huge dinosaur fan. Okay. And so when I found out about this, we had to talk about it on the show. And basically, there's a college that decided to take a T-Rex fossil and extract some of the DNA. And they created this lab-grown collagen that they were going to use to create handbags. So it's basically T-Rex leather.
5: And that's not exactly how that works.
4: Well, that's what they're calling it.
5: Okay.
4: So in a way, it's kind of cool because you're not like skinning the T-Rex to get the leather, like crocodile stuff or like whatever. So if you're into vegan handbags.
5: So true.
6: Aren't there more important things we could do with that DNA than make handbags?
5: No,
4: definitely not. Yes. Make the pet.
5: Nina's trying to get us all killed.
4: I just want like a mini T-Rex, like just a little guy.
5: They had those. Those were deadly.
4: No, those weren't many. Those were humongous.
5: I'm just, okay.
4: Okay, but anyway, the interesting part about this isn't just so much that the handbag was made. It was put to auction in Paris. They expected the bag to fetch about $500,000. But apparently the world isn't as excited about this handbag as I am. Because once they got to about $161,000, all the bids started to fall off.
5: Yeah.
4: So they removed the handbag from auction altogether. I would happily take it for you and be an influencer for T-Rex handbags.
5: Wow, T-Rex handbags.
4: And lastly, the TV show that is the latest in the string of TV shows issuing warnings to its fans is the TV show called Off Campus on Prime. We have talked about it a few times on the show here, but it is a huge show. It's been getting a lot of traction, especially all over social media, thanks to the different characters. And this warning is basically telling all of the fans that they need to be nice to the people that portray the characters on the show and to the people in their lives. So it's one of those things where this fandom has gotten so crazy that they're threatening people in their lives.
5: Like girlfriends, boyfriends.
4: What? Girlfriends, boyfriends, and all that stuff.
7: Characters that they're playing.
5: Dude, but fandoms get so out
4: of... Yeah, fandoms get huge. Well, and also, one of the characters who's about to be the star of the next season, she just recently broke up with her boyfriend.
5: Fiance.
4: And so the fiance. So the fiance said some bad things about her on a podcast, and the fandom went nuts and went in on him. So as you can imagine, there's death threats. There's all of the things that happens when a fandom gets let loose.
5: I think he was joking.
4: So the consequences of harassment to any of these people in their lives or their characters is you will be blocked and unfollowed from all of the show's social
7: media. Oh my goodness. Whoa.
6: That's like a death threat.
7: Yeah. That's worse than that. Yeah. Being blocked and unfollowed?
5: I mean, yeah.
6: It's over, man. It's over.
4: So that is what's trending.
3: 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It's the Jubal Show.

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1: Allie is on the phone today for To Catch a Cheater, and she thinks that her boyfriend of 4 years named Jay might be messing around. So we'll see if we can catch him if he is in just a second. But first, Allie, what's up? Why do you think Jay might be cheating?
2: Well, I have seen some odd behaviors from him that have sort of got me a little concerned. I guess it really stemmed from, I'm worried if he's being honest with me. The way that we pay rent is that every 2 weeks, he just kind of cash ups me his half of the rent, and then I pay it. But sometimes he'll forget, you know, he's not the one who's best with schedules like I am. I'm like, I work for an agency. I am very type A. So I'm kind of the person who has to have everything on schedule. I have everything timed out. I have lists and everything like that. And Jay, I love him, but that is not the type of person that he is. So every once in a while, he'll forget to pay me. And a couple weeks ago, maybe like a month ago, he forgot to pay me. And I was like, hey, babe, you need to send me your half of the rent. And he was like, oh, yeah, no problem. And he pulls out his phone to check his bank account to make sure that there's enough money in there. And I happened to like look over, and he had like over $8,000 in his account. He makes enough money to pay his half of the rent. Like, he's not broke or anything like that. But I'm the one who, you know, I have the real job. I have like the adult job. You know, I have the one that's, okay, that's taking up all of my time. And I don't have $8,000 in my account. So how is his job, you know, providing that kind of money? So I feel bad. I kind of flipped out on him saying, you know, like, where did this money come from? There's no way that you make this at work. And he, you know, the only thing he had to say to me was that he was saving, but I don't understand how he could have that kind of savings when he makes less than me. He's not the most frugal person. Like, I don't know. He does get weird work calls too. That's the other part of this, is that I feel like work is calling him at all hours, and you know, we'll be hanging out in the very precious few hours that I have that I'm not at work, and he'll get a phone call and he says that he has to take it. It says it's work. He'll go into a different room to take it, and I don't know, there's something about the way that he speaks on the phone. From what I can hear, it's like he's talking to a child or something. Like, I don't, you know how when people talk to different people on the phone, you can kind of tell by their tone.
3: Yeah.
2: Like if you're talking on the phone and you're like, oh, that was your mom. The tone that he has when he talks on his phone to these supposed work calls doesn't seem like a work tone. I can't think of a reason why he would be talking like that to someone on the phone who's supposedly his work. You know, and I ask him about it. I'm like, why are you getting all these work phone calls? And he says, oh, well, like, there's a new hire and they really need a lot of direction. They're always asking questions. And that just, yeah, that really isn't, these things aren't all adding up to me.
1: Okay. We'll figure it out for you then. You already told us what grocery store he's a rewards card member at. So we'll call and pretend to be from the grocery store and say that every single month we choose one lucky rewards member who gets a free gift from us and his flowers delivered from our floral department, and we'll see if he sends those to you or to somebody else, all right?
2: Okay.
1: Okay.
2: I mean, I hope.
1: We'll get your To Catch a Cheater next. It's the Jubal Show.

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1: Right in the middle of To Catch a Cheater, if you're just joining us, Allie is on the phone and she thinks that her boyfriend of 4 years named Jay might be cheating. So we're about to call him and pretend to be from the grocery store that he's a rewards card member at and say that he's this month's lucky winner of free flowers delivered from our floral department. And we'll see if he sends those to his girlfriend, Allie, or to somebody else. But before we do that, Allie, why don't you break down your situation for us again real quick?
2: Okay, so I think that there's some behavior that my boyfriend has that is concerning. He has an amount of money in his savings account that I feel is a little suspicious, and he's taking a lot of phone calls and doing a lot of work after hours that I don't know. I really can't think of a reason why he'd be doing this.
3: Well, and you did hear him talking to somebody that made it sound like it was kind of an intimate conversation.
2: Yeah.
1: All right. Are you ready for us to call him?
2: Yep. Yes. Okay. Do it.
1: Here we go.
4: Hello?
1: Hi, this is Corporal calling from. I was looking for a rewards card member named Jay.
4: This is him, yeah.
1: Hi, Jay. Please don't hang up. This is not a marketing phone call. I'm actually calling with a big congratulations. You're this month's winner.
4: Did I win something?
1: I'm not sure if you're aware, but every single month we choose one rewards card member who gets a free gift from us. And this month it's flowers delivered from our floral department. You've just won 36 long stem red roses, a box of candy or chocolate, and a card to be delivered to anybody that you want within the 50 United States. Absolutely free.
4: You know, I always have luck like this. That's really funny. That's cool. Awesome. So what do I need to do? Yeah.
1: Well, here, it's very simple how it works. The first thing I would need would be the first and the last name of the person you want to send them to. And then if you want to put anything on a card, then we'll get the address.
4: Okay. Can we give it to Crystal?
1: Yes, we could do that. And anything that you would like to put on a card to Crystal?
4: Yeah. On the card, can we write like something just to brighten your day? Beautiful. I'll be over later.
1: Got it. And now, Jay, I will let you know that this is actually the Jubal Show. It's a radio show.
3: Sure is. Hi, I'm Nina.
5: Hi, I'm Victoria.
1: And my name is Jubal. How are you?
4: What is this?
1: It's a radio show. It's called the Jubal Show. And we do a segment that's called To Catch a Cheater, where if you think your significant other might be messing around, you see who they send flowers to. And your girlfriend, Allie, is on the phone listening.
3: Yeah. Got him.
1: Probably wants to know who Crystal is.
4: Sorry.
2: Hi, Jay. Well, I'm confused too. I'm confused as to who Crystal is. I mean, I really thought things were going really well.
4: Allie, I'm not cheating. You think I'm cheating? I'm not cheating.
2: Please tell me what it could possibly be.
4: Allie, this is a big misunderstanding. I'm sorry. I promise you I'm not cheating. Oh no.
2: Please tell me. How this is funny.
4: Crystal is just a friend of mine who I met from work. It's not, I know, okay. I know it sounds bad. I promise you it's not what it sounds like.
3: See you later, beautiful.
4: No.
3: Yeah. I don't know. It's not something that I would send to my coworkers.
1: Yeah.
4: Crystal is a woman who came in. So I work at and I help a lot of people that come in and need help with their technology and their photos and everything. And this woman, Crystal, came in who is 85 years old and asked me to help her digitize some photos that she had from her family and her husband who had passed. And
2: an 85-year-old? So you're into grandmas?
4: No, I'm not. There's nothing romantic happening, I promise you. She came in, I was helping her with her photos, and I was very helpful, and she was very sweet, and she asked if I would be able to come over and do some odd jobs and some more, like, tech stuff, because she lives alone, her husband passed, and so I've been going over there on my free time and doing odd jobs for her, making a little bit of extra cash on the side. I promise you, I'm not interested in her.
2: So I don't understand. Is she paying you to? Is this like a sugar mama kind of thing? Like I don't understand. What are you doing at this woman's house? Why is she paying you? Like just to help out? That doesn't make any sense.
4: I mean, yeah, I guess kind of that's what it is. I mean, she is paying me a lot, and she did ask me to take my shirt off the other day. I promise it's not weird. I'm not interested. She's sweet. She's older. She just needs she lost her husband. She doesn't have any friends at the nursing home and she's got a lot of money and she's got no kids. She's got no one to leave it to. So, and she's insisting that she helps out. And I tell her about you. I tell her about us.
2: Okay, so she asks you to take your shirt off. What happens when she asks you to do more things? What is the limit to this situation you have here?
4: There is a fine limit. I told her about you so many times. It's just, I did it to get a little rise out of her. She's lonely. She's 85 years old. There's not much is going to be happening, I promise.
2: Okay, well, I'm glad that you're laughing about this, but you've been lying to me about this. I mean, how long has this been happening? How long have you been going over there? And why wouldn't you just tell me?
4: You're right. I'm sorry I haven't told you. I'm sorry I haven't been more honest. But I promise you nothing bad's been happening. It's just I'm trying to save some extra money right now, and I'm kind of didn't want to tell you. I didn't want you to be suspicious or to worry or for something like this to happen.
3: Allie, do you want him to keep doing this?
2: I don't even know what to think about this. My immediate answer is no. No, I don't want him going around trading up and down with his shirt off. That's not what...
4: Allie, she gave me $2,000 the other day.
2: She paid you $2,000 just to talk to her?
4: Yes.
2: I mean, like, $2,000 to just make an old lady happy. I mean, maybe I could get on board with this.
1: All right. Well, we'll let you guys figure
2: That's
1: it out. But
2: hey, helpful.
1: At least he's not cheating.
3: Yeah.
2: No, but we need to talk. Yeah. We need to talk.
4: Yes, we can talk.
2: I want to meet this crystal.
4: You can come over next time for sure.
2: I'm keeping my shirt on though.
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1: It's almost time for your dirty little secret. 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Mm-hmm. Something that they'd be very disappointed to know, but they're very proud of her now.
3: Yeah.
1: You'll hear what it is in your dirty little secret next. 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
2: Hello?
3: Hi.
2: Hi, you have a dirty little secret?
3: I do. Yes, I do.
2: Sweet. Ooh. What is it?
3: So my family thinks that I have this incredibly high-paying job and I'm financially secure and taking care of myself.
4: Pop off.
3: Right? But reality is that I am a sugar baby.
5: Oh.
2: Nice.
5: So you really do have all the cool things. You're just not working the way they think you are.
3: I just, you know, work smarter, not harder. You know?
2: Yes, like, there you go.
4: Absolutely.
3: I'm going to Napa. I'm going to Cabo. I've been skiing in France and Switzerland. It's great. It's great. They think I'm so smart and it's incredible, which I am.
4: I mean, technically you are.
2: You are. Yeah. Well, thank you for telling us your dirty little secret.
3: All right,
2: bye.
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0: This just in, breaking news right here on the Jubal Show. You heard it here first. Vanilla Ice says that he's willing to perform at the Freedom 250 concert.
8: What?
0: Apparently so much so, he's already asked for the day off from Panera, so let's see. See how easy it is to create fake news? That's why every single week we bring you the cleverly named segment, Real News or Fake News, where I give you a news story from the week that's gone viral, and you have to tell me if it's a real news story or a fake one that people actually believe.
8: It's so
0: we'll test your skills as spotting fake news coming up right after this. It's the Jubal Show. I'm free.

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4: 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Donald Duck turned 92 this week.
1: Oh, wow.
4: In other words, he's finally old enough to run for the president of the United States of America. Congratulations, Mr. Duck. Look forward to 4 years with you running this country.
1: Yeah.
4: It's time for Real News or Fake News, a segment where I give you a news story from the week that's gone viral, and you have to tell me if it's a real news story or a fake one that people actually believed. Here's your first headline for Real News or Fake News. When it comes to the World Cup, Americans don't give a...
1: oopla.
4: Here's the story. Despite what every media... I mean, you're correct, Victoria. I was hoping people would hear a cup and then think another word.
1: Yeah, but she said hoopla.
5: I don't know why I thought we had to fill in the blanks.
4: Anyway, despite what every media source in the country says, apparently nobody in America cares about the little soccer mitt tournament thingy that's happening. According to a new poll, 50% of Americans are not at all interested in the tournament. Another 14% are not very interested in watching the World Cup, and only 13% say they're very interested. With another 16% of Americans saying they're kind of interested. 59% of Americans don't expect to watch any World Cup matches. Wow. That's a majority. 16% say they might watch a minute or two. And 5% of Americans say they'll watch a match every day. Only 5%.
1: Wow.
4: In a separate poll, 72% of the people polled that are U.S. soccer fans say that they would vote against America in any tourney match.
0: Dang!
4: So Americans don't really care that much about soccer, even though the media is telling you that everybody cares about the World Cup here. Is that a real news story or a fake news story?
1: Man, I wish it was fake, but I have to go with that it's real. For whatever reason, America's super snotty about soccer. It's so real.
4: Nina says it's fake. Real. I'm sorry. Nina says real. Victoria, real or fake when it comes to the World Cup? Americans don't care.
5: I think it's real. I think also because you have the NBA Finals going on right now. I think people are way more into that.
4: Producer Freeze, when it comes to the World Cup, Americans don't care. True or false?
6: I think it's true, but I also think that if you took the same poll a week before the U.S. team was in the finals, it would be a completely different story.
1: Because we all love to get on board when it matters, but not beforehand.
4: But that is a real news story.
6: Yep.
4: Most Americans say they don't care one bit about the World Cup, even though most of the games are here in America.
1: Yeah.
6: We're hosting it.
5: So true.
4: We are.
5: Dang.
4: Here's your next headline for Real News or Fake News, the segment where I give you a news story from the week that's gone viral, and you have to tell me if it's a real news story or a fake one that people actually believed. You might be getting screwed at the gas pump. A new scam is out there to watch out for. There's a new scam to watch out for that might be getting you might be getting screwed at the gas pump. Here it is. It's called the screw method, and people have finally started talking about it on social media. It's videos of people who fell victim to the screw method at the gas station. Here's what the screw method scam is, so be very careful of this. People stick a screw in the nozzle cradle of the gas pump so that it doesn't return to the off position when they're done filling up. That prevents the machine's mechanisms from knowing the transaction is done and allows people to pull up after you, fill up their tank, and drive off. And it's how people are getting free gas in this country all over the place because people are using the screw method at the gas pump to scam you. Is that a real news story or a fake one, Nina?
1: I feel like it stops, no? Like, how would it know, like, after it fills your tank, it stops, and if you stick a screw... I don't think that it's real. It's fake.
5: It's fake. You're asking
4: stupid questions. Saying it's fake. Victoria, is this a real news story or a fake news story? Be careful of the screw scam at the gas pump.
5: I think it's real. I think it's real. I feel like I need to find a ski screw.
4: Okay, you think it might be real?
5: Yeah.
4: Producer Freeze, there's a new scam to watch out for. It's called the screw method at the gas pump.
6: I thought it was fake, but I also saw a TikTok or a reel or something where a guy was arguing with owners of a gas station because there were screws. They showed the whole thing.
4: It's gone incredibly viral this week.
6: Yeah, and I was like, that looks real. So I'm going to say real.
4: It is a fake news story.
6: Oh!
4: But the videos have gone so viral that people all over the country are freaking out on gas station people because they have screws in their pumps or whatever.
1: Wow.
4: And it's actually completely made up. There is no screw method scam at the gas station. So you're good to go.
1: But people are trying it anyway?
4: No, people are getting upset with the gas station, thinking that somebody, it's that real. They're allowing it to happen
1: or that somebody's done it,
4: but it's not actually a thing. And they're sharing the videos like crazy. So if you see that on your social media, it is a scam, and it's not actually
6: happening. I had that hunch. I was like, this might be fake, but they're really arguing.
1: And that's how fake news spreads.
4: Here is your next headline for real news or fake news. An 80-year-old woman arrested for massive retirement home drug operation.
5: Oh.
4: 80-year-old woman arrested for a massive retirement home drug operation. Here's the headline. An 80-year-old woman with advanced Alzheimer's, who had spent years speaking mostly in single words, took a supervised 5-gram dose of psilocybin mushrooms. About 19 hours later, she reportedly started talking about her life, recognizing family, holding conversations, dressing herself, walking better, and even regained bladder control.
5: Wow.
4: Doctors were shocked and excited about the results that they got after giving this 80-year-old Alzheimer patient a 5-gram dose of mushrooms that essentially helped her kind of come back to life. But police were not as excited.
6: Oh, man.
4: Because apparently after her recovery, she began buying massive amounts of mushrooms and started distributing them through rest homes all over the country. She was finally arrested when a group of people at one senior center apparently took too many right before a jitterbug night that they had. And officials found over 12 pounds of illegal mushrooms in their possession.
6: Wow.
4: She was then arrested with over 200 pounds of mushrooms in her possession and $800,000 cash in her nightstand. Nina, is this a real news story or a fake news story? 80-year-old woman makes a miraculous recovery after being dosed with magic mushrooms and then starts selling them.
1: Oh, my gosh. I want to say real. You had me until the $800,000. I'm going to go with real anyway because I kind of want it to be.
4: Okay. Victoria, is this real or fake?
5: She's my hero. That's real.
4: Producer Freeze, real or fake? 80-year-old woman makes a drastic recovery from Alzheimer's after being dosed with psilocybin mushrooms, but then is arrested for starting to sell them at rest homes.
6: I'm going to say it's real that she had the recovery from Alzheimer's, but I'm going to say
5: Fake. You only have to pick one.
6: All right, it's fake.
4: It's fake?
6: Yeah.
4: This is a partly fake news story.
5: Yes,
4: apparently, the 80-year-old Alzheimer's patient did have that recovery
6: from
4: being dosed with the mushrooms.
1: That's
4: amazing. Crazy what it did. 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
5: Amazing.
4: All right, it's time for your phone prank. And then right after that is Nina's What's Trending. It's the Jubal Show.

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2: It's almost time for your phone prank. It's the Jubal Show. And today I call a woman whose roommate set her up because they live in an apartment building and she's just learning to play guitar. Ooh. So I call his apartment management to let her know that we had to come in and bubble wrap her place today because her neighbors are complaining.
3: Oh, no.
2: What? Also, we might have broke her guitar.
3: Oh.
2: You'll hear in your phone prank next. 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

0: Hello?
1: Hi, this is Pete Eakins calling from Apartment Management. I was looking for our resident, Gianna.
0: Yes, that's me.
1: Hey, Mrs. Loudy Pants, how are you?
0: I'm sorry, what?
1: Just a cute little nickname I came up with for this call. Mrs. Loudy Pants, nice to meet ya.
0: Okay, what's this call regarding?
1: Well, Mrs. Loudy Pants, it's regarding all the noise complaints that we've received.
0: From my apartment?
1: Mm-hmm. Yep, it seems like somebody has taken up an instrument and has been practicing quite a bit, and the residents around you are complaining about the noise.
0: Oh my God, about the guitar?
1: Yep, banging away on a guitar when you don't really know how to play it, and apparently it's really become quite an issue with the residents around you. So we've gotten a ton of noise complaints. So just to let you know, when you come home today, we've done some work in your apartment to kind of alleviate the problem.
0: Wait, you did work in my apartment today?
1: Yes.
0: I'm at work. You're supposed to get approval before you go into my apartment. You didn't
1: right.
0: tell me.
1: In most instances, yes. But in the instance that there's a noise complaint or something like that, we do have the right to go into your apartment. And when you get home today, everything is bubble wrapped.
0: I'm sorry, you put bubble wrap in my apartment? Like, what?
1: Yeah.
0: What do you mean?
1: Well, we, for soundproofing and maybe dampen the sound a little bit, so we went ahead and bubble wrapped the walls, the floor, really anything that sound could bounce off of. So dressers, any knickknacks. It was pretty much, we've bubble wrapped everything in the apartment. So we didn't have any good soundproofing stuff around, so we just sent our guys to the store to get some bubble wrap, and we've bubble wrapped everything, so we'll see if that helps.
0: Oh my gosh. Wait, this is do you have a manager? I can talk to you. This is absurd.
1: Well, I am the manager, so.
0: You're the manager. And this was your idea.
1: Yes. Yes, because of the noise complaints from you banging away on your guitar at all hours of the day and night. Also, one of the main reasons I'm calling you is to let you know something a little unfortunate, actually. I'm so sorry about this.
0: But there's something more unfortunate than what's already happened.
1: Yes, and I'm so sorry, but the maintenance worker who went in to install the bubble wrap accidentally broke the guitar.
0: Are you the maintenance worker that went into my apartment and broke my guitar?
1: Well, sometimes I do maintenance, yes.
0: What? So you came into my apartment, covered it in bubble wrap, and broke my guitar. You owe me $900. I'm getting you fired, and I'm freaking moving out of this apartment complex. You owe me this month's rent, too.
1: Okay, well, then I'll just let you know it's a prank phone call.
0: Wait, what?
1: Yeah, this is actually Jubal from the Jubal Show doing a phone prank on you. And your roommate set you up.
0: Oh my God.
1: It's a joke. Okay. She said that you've been practicing guitar and she wanted to mess with you.
0: Oh my God.
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2: Give us 3 minutes and we'll give you everything you need to know for the day. It's time for Nina's What's Trending.
3: There's a new type of influencer that is taking over the internet, and this one is greatly disturbing. If you aren't already disturbed by certain influencers, this one may take it up even another notch.
2: Great.
3: I'll tell you what to look out for in just a second. But first, if you're looking for a fun way to watch the World Cup while you're at home or with your friends this weekend, here is a way to do it. There's a World Cup drinking game that is trending right now. And what you do is you look at all the people in the room and you pick your key players. So each person has key players on each team. And then every time your player scores a goal, you finish your drink. Every time there's an assist, you finish half the drink.
4: Yeah.
3: Your red card gets 2 shots of liquor of your choice. A yellow card is 1 shot. I mean, they're really trying to get you messed with this game. If your player is a goalkeeper, you got to finish your drink every time a goal is conceded. And then anytime anybody mentions the vuvuzela, you've got to drink.
2: Okay, if it just mentions it, all right.
3: Wow. Or if there's a corner kick. I mean, you can find this online. I just thought it was so funny because it's so intense. Whole drink. But I guess there's not as much action. Like, you don't score. It's not high-scoring games.
5: Right. It's not like basketball.
2: Yeah.
4: No. Right.
5: Be blacked out by the midway through the first quarter.
3: Well, maybe that's why there's so much in your cup to get you going. Either way, if you're into it, the World Cup drinking game is now trending. And the latest influencer that you need to watch out for on the internet, and this one is kind of disturbing, is the Tanfluencer. Tan maxing and tanfluencers have taken over the internet. They actually have UV index trackers that allow them to know when the highest sun exposure is available, and they take tanning pills. I don't even know what a tanning pill is.
2: Tanning pills?
3: I guess. I worked at a tanning salon a long, long time ago, and this was before people were like heavily on the don't tan at all, and it was a big thing. But we never talked about tanning pills, and even then we talked about UV rays and the dangers of UV rays and how a tanning bed can help you protect from it. But I don't know. Now everybody just wants to be tan and lay out in the sun, and they're actually hashtagging all of these types of images with Tanfluencer.
5: And there's a pill that opens up your pores or something and makes you more susceptible to getting burnt?
3: I don't know.
5: Like, I'm trying to figure out what that pill does.
3: Well, speaking of burnt, there's one of the influencers that's talking about how she knows that she's been successful in her mission if she can smell her own skin burning.
5: That is so disturbing.
2: That's good.
3: It's disturbing because it's not a joke. Like,
2: it's not
3: even like they're being funny.
5: Right.
3: This is real.
4: But have you seen, there's like a clip online. I think it's Kylie Jenner who says it, but it's really funny. It's like she's like, you know, there's sometimes where I think I'm just like not well mentally and like really depressed. And then I just realized I need a spray tan.
3: Yeah.
4: And then I'm better. I feel better.
2: Sometimes that's all you need.
4: Sometimes all you need is a spray tan.
3: But that's true. Sometimes you do need a spray tan. Not a UV index where you're laying outside and frying your skin.
5: Until you can smell it.
3: I like that's when I look better tan too. But guys, don't do that. Didn't we learn anything?
4: From what?
5: Yeah.
4: We're the generation that ate Tide Pods. Sorry, but
2: good point, Victoria.
3: What? You know what? You know what? You're right. You guys are on your own timeline. I'm not on that timeline.
4: We make our own things out here.
3: And that is what's trending.
2: All right, your first day follow-up is coming up right after this. It's the Jubal Show.

0: 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First date follow-up.
1: It's time for your first date follow-up, and Zoe is on the phone today, and she's getting ghosted by a guy named Benji, so we're about to call him and see if he'll tell us why he's ghosting her and maybe get her a second date. But first, Zoe, why do you think you're getting ghosted?
2: I think it's on someone to hook up with after our date.
1: Wait. Really?
3: What?
1: So you think that after he was done on your date, like the same, like right after he went and hooked up with someone?
3: Yikes.
2: Yeah, so we met on Hinge and we went on a date. It was like a really nice date. We went for dinner. He walked me back to my car. He was like really a gentleman. And then we started kissing when we got to my car. But I had this like five date rule where I don't feel comfortable being physical with someone before we have had five dates.
3: Okay.
2: So I told him about it, like that nothing else was going to happen after that kiss, at least that night. I felt he got a little like setback, but he was okay with it. He gave me a kiss on the cheek, opened the door for me, and we left. We took different ways in that moment. But then I was hoping like he followed up for a second date, but no text, no calls, nothing.
3: Huh.
1: Okay. And so, but to you, that says that he hooked up with somebody, you think?
2: Well, I think he must find someone else if he was, like, not interested after having kissed me.
3: Oh, okay. Okay. So you think you turned him off because he didn't want to wait?
4: Yikes.
2: Uh-huh.
4: That's messed up.
3: You don't want somebody like that anyway.
4: Yeah.
1: Well, we'll see if that is the reason that he's ghosting you. We'll play a song, come back, and then call him and...

0: refresh our memory on why you think you're getting ghosted.
1: Okay, so I met this guy on Hinge. They went wonderful. We kissed before we went to our own places. And then I told him about my 5-date rule, where I don't feel comfortable being physical with someone before we go on 5 dates. And after that, I did not hear anything about him.
0: Okay.
1: Like, he didn't call, he didn't text.
2: Don't be so crappy if that's
0: why. Yeah, you didn't want to wait 5 dates. All right, well, I'm going to call him right now, and we'll see if he'll tell us why he's ghosting you. Here we go.
1: Okay, thanks.
3: Hello?
0: Hi, may I speak to Benji, please?
3: Yeah, this is he.
0: Hey, Benji, how are you? This is a radio show. It's called The Jubal Show.
2: Hi, Benji, I'm Nina.
4: Hi, I'm Victoria.
0: And my name is Jubal. How are you?
3: I'm okay. Is everything all right?
0: Yeah.
2: We think so.
0: Have you ever listened to the show before?
3: No, I'm sorry. I haven't.
0: That's all right. It is something to apologize for, but it's fine.
2: well, now you know.
0: We're calling you because we got an email about you from one of our listeners.
3: About me?
0: Yeah. We do a segment on the show that's called the First Date Follow-Up. That's where if you go out on a date with somebody and end up ghosting them, that person can email us to get you on the phone and find out why you're ghosting them. And we got an email about you from somebody named Zoe.
3: Yeah, okay. Yep. Okay.
0: Okay. You mind telling us why you're ghosting Zoe?
3: Okay. All right. So... yeah, so this is embarrassing, but I've been in the hospital for swallowing my Invisalign.
2: What? You swallowed your how? Why?
3: So I was at the movies with my buddy, and I took the Invisalign out because you're not supposed to eat with them in, and it ended up in my popcorn, and then I was throwing handfuls of popcorn into my mouth, and I ended up chomping on the Invisalign, choked on it, and I swallowed the Invisalign.
2: Oh, what?
0: Ow.
3: Yeah. And
2: very
3: ow indeed. Yeah. I had to go to the hospital. I've been in the hospital.
0: Are you in the hospital right now?
3: No. Oh. I am out, but it has been a couple of days of chaos, and
2: oh my god, are you okay?
3: God, this is embarrassing.
2: Who puts it in their popcorn bucket?
0: You put it actually in the popcorn bucket?
3: No, I mean, that was a bad idea, but I didn't have anywhere else. I didn't want to put it in like the cup holder.
0: Right.
3: And I was like,
0: okay.
3: Oh, this will be fine. So they monitored me and wanted to make sure nothing serious happened, you know, so waiting for it to pass.
0: All right.
2: Wow.
3: Yeah.
2: But you're good now.
3: Yeah. I am good. I have to buy a new Invisalign, but
0: okay. So were you gonna call her back but then didn't because you ended up
3: No, I was gonna text her the next week. We had a great day. Yes, it was a great day. We kissed. We had a lovely time. I was going to text her, but then the next day, I don't know, something happened. I got a little busy and went to see the movie, and then the Invisalign thing happened.
1: Eso no tiene sentido. ¿Qué habla? No, está mintiendo. Nada que ver.
0: Hey, Benji, that's Zoe. She's actually on the line listening and wants to talk to you. And I have no idea what did you say, Zoe?
1: That doesn't make any sense. Like, how can you keep an Invisalign in your throat?
3: You're right. that it doesn't make
1: I don't know
3: any
1: if laugh
3: sense.
1: Or cry.
3: I don't know if I'm more sorry or more embarrassed.
1: ¿Qué? Eso no tiene sentido. No soy tan estúpida para creer esta historia, la verdad. ¿Crees que soy estúpida?
0: What is it?
1: That doesn't make any sense.
0: Okay, Zoe. Yeah, sorry. What did you just say to him?
1: They think I'm dumb? Like, that doesn't make any sense.
0: Okay, so you think Benji's lying?
1: Sí, totalmente.
0: I don't think she believes you, Minji.
3: Zoe, I'm gonna. I wish that this was a lie. I wish I could make this up. I will. Okay, you know what? I'm gonna text you a picture, actually, of the X-ray they took.
2: My esophagus,
3: throat, I guess. I really wish this was.
1: It's probably going to be AI.
2: Oh, she's really not having it.
0: She thinks you're going to do AI, Benji.
3: How about if you let me go on another, I will show you my hospital bracelet. I still have it.
0: Zoe, would
3: that's
0: you?
3: That's real.
0: Okay, so Benji, would you like to go on another date with Zoe? We'll pay for it if you bring your hospital bracelet along.
3: I really would like, and you know what? I don't have to worry about swallowing my Invisalign because I don't have one anymore. So I can eat wherever you want.
2: So you got to at least see the bracelet. Go see the proof.
1: So the rule that I told you about of not getting physical before 5 days have nothing to do with it.
3: No. Oh, my gosh. No, not at all. I'm sorry you even thought that. No.
1: Yeah, I thought you were ghosting me because of that.
3: No, Zoe, okay. not at all. I am just an idiot who put his Invisalign in his popcorn bucket and ate it. Yep, that's all I am.
0: All right, well, hey, congratulations, Zoe. You got another date. I believe him. I think he did do it.
2: With not the smartest guy, but you got another date.
1: Okay, no more Invisaligns anymore, please.
3: I mean, yeah, how could I not want to go out with you again? You were even hot when you were yelling at me in Spanish. That was great.
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0: It's almost time for your dirty little secret. 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
4: Hello?
0: Hey, you have a dirty little secret?
4: I do.
0: Sweet. What is it?
4: All right. So I was pregnant with my first child with, we'll call him a sperm donor. And
5: okay.
4: Sorry, try to be nice. I found out he was cheating on me.
1: Ooh.
4: And when I decided to have my hormones take revenge, I had possession of his car at the time. It was under my name. So I decided to throw all the stuff out and then put all of, like, the heavy stuff around his car because he didn't like to lift. Then I knew he loved his car so very much. I decided to put all of his clothes in his car with a can of tuna and under the seat of the passenger seat because he never cleans it.
1: Oh.
4: And then I put a can of anchovies in the back of his trunk.
1: Girl,
6: wow.
4: Because he never cleaned it. So he was complaining the whole week of why it smelled. He was complaining he couldn't get any dates. And I said, I'm like, maybe you need to clean your car, dude. Like, I can't help you.
1: Wow.
0: Well, that's one way to get revenge for sure.
1: Yeah.
0: That's
7: a smart way, honestly.
0: Yes. You said it was your car?
4: It was my car at the time. And then when we finally broke up and called it off, and I moved states with our kid, I got my name off of it, and he hasn't figured it out.
0: Oh, okay. Because I was like, did you keep
4: so
0: the
4: I eventually violated my own car.
1: Some all sacrifices right. have to be
0: yeah.
1: made.
0: Well, thank you for your dirty little secret.
4: Thank you.
0: Yep. Have a good one. Bye.
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1: for a weekend full of superstar performances.
0: BTS. Yeah.

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31: You don't have enough money.
32: Okay. Right here. It says right here in this account, we have $401,000.
31: Jackpot.
32: You missed it.
31: Nope. That says you have a 401k account.
33: Oh. It's almost time for America's favorite trivia game, You Versus Victoria. Your chance to take on Victoria Ramirez in a game of trivia for Alex Warren tickets. So go to thejubalshow.com if you think you have the stuff to beat Victoria.
34: Yeah.
33: You got your eye mask ready today?
1: Yes. I've usually had more coffee by now, but it's okay. I think I can chug this cup real quick, and then I have a few blueberries to eat.
33: In case you missed it yesterday.
1: Thank you for the full update.
33: Victoria
1: okay.
33: revealed a different technique that she's using for you versus Victoria. Since she gets so distracted because of her ADD, she's now wearing an eye mask so she can just hear the questions. And so far you're 1-0. You won yesterday. So.
1: I was going to say, I like how my thought process that is not take my ADD meds before I go play the game, mm-hmm. but to use an eye mask now that I think about it.
2: I mean, it's pretty smart. I'll give you that.
1: Thanks.
2: That right? makes sense to me.
33: All right. Well, we'll see how she does, and we'll play right after this. It's the Jubal Show. I could be.

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1: What, am I some sort of a mentally challenged airhead?
2: No, not even. I didn't say that. I was like, why am I even listening to you to begin with? You're a virgin who can't drive.
3: It's time for America's favorite trivia game, You versus Victoria. Your chance to take on Victoria Ramirez in a game of trivia for Alex Warren tickets. And let's meet today's contestant for You versus Victoria, Renee. Hello, Renee. How are you?
4: I'm great. How are you guys?
3: Wonderful.
5: Hi. Great. Spectacular.
4: Hi.
5: That was a fun word.
3: Well, good luck today because Victoria is using her eye mask so that she can pay attention to the questions.
5: It's my new tactic.
3: And so far, she's 1-0. So, Renee,
5: you're
3: going to really have to do a good job if you hope to beat Victoria today.
5: Can I say?
3: It's hard to take Victoria seriously when you look over and she's got this big eye mask sitting on top of her head.
5: Is it really that hard? I have to ask.
3: It looks like motorcycle goggles.
6: It does.
5: I think it does look like the VR thing because it's kind of thick.
3: Yeah.
5: Hey, I like my thicker masks.
3: All right, we're going to send Victoria out of the studio. And Renee, the game is played like this. You have 30 seconds to answer as many questions as possible. If you don't know one, just say pass. And Victoria has to beat you outright to win. She's headed out. The door is closing. And the door is closed. All right, Renee, are you ready to go?
4: Yes, I am.
3: Here we go. Your time starts now.
5: What U.S. president was a licensed bartender?
4: Pass.
5: In music, a tempo marking of largo means what?
4: Pass.
5: What country is shaped like a boot?
4: Texas.
5: What game is played on a diamond?
4: Baseball.
5: What is the name of Princess Jasmine's pet tiger in Aladdin?
4: Jafar.
3: All right, got that in. Bring Victoria back into the studio.
6: What's she doing?
3: She's sitting by the window with her eye mask on, so I couldn't wave her into the studio.
5: Sorry.
3: All right, she's coming back in.
5: I
3: look over and I just see her sitting by the window with her eye mask on and her mouth moving. I don't know if you're talking to yourself. Singing.
5: I was mentally preparing me. I was like, I'm going to win this. I can do this.
3: All right. Here we go. 30 seconds to answer as many questions as possible. If you don't know one, just say pass. And Victoria, you have to beat Renee outright to win. And Renee, you can tell Victoria when to go.
5: Sorry.
4: Go.
5: Oh. What U.S. president was a licensed bartender?
2: Oh, that's freaking dope. I'm thinking, who likes alcohol? I don't know. All of them. Adams.
5: In music, a tempo marking of largo means what?
2: Huh? In music? I don't know, pass. I'm very confused about that.
5: What country is shaped like a boot?
2: Oh, Louisiana. Wait, country. I'm so sorry. That was so dumb. I don't know. Italy? No, give me more. Please. One more? Please?
3: You have to check out the video of you versus Victoria on our social media at the Jubal Show later today because it's really funny watching her with the eye mask. Like when she said please right there, she just stopped everything and pulled the eye mask up and looked at everybody with puppy dog eyes. She's like, please. All right, let's send it over to the scoreboard and see how you guys did with our scoreboard producer Freeze.
7: Victoria had one and Renee had one.
3: Hey, that's a tie.
2: No,
3: and Renee, that means you win.
2: No!
3: You're now 1-1 with the eye mask. But that's good, though. At least you got one, Victoria.
2: Honestly,
4: that means it's my second time.
2: Beating me?
5: People are really racking it up.
3: And you got Alex Warren tickets just for playing, too, Renee.
4: Thank you.
3: Yep, let's get the answers now with Nina.
5: The U.S. president that was a licensed bartender is Abraham Lincoln.
2: I was going to guess Lincoln also. I'm so serious when I say that, but I was like, I couldn't think of his name. But I know, I was thinking of Lincoln. I could see his face in my head. I can visualize a lot of things with the eye mask.
5: Oh, that's nice. So what about a tempo marking of largo in music?
2: I don't know what that
5: means. Very slow.
2: Right, Renee? I was confused.
5: Very slow. The country shaped like a boot is Italy. The game that is played on a diamond is baseball. And the name of Princess Jasmine's pet tiger in Aladdin
2: Yeah, I actually don't know that one.
5: Is Raja.
2: Dang it, I knew that one.
3: Hey, Renee, thank you for playing.
2: Dang it.
4: Thank you.
3: Yeah, we play you versus Victoria the same time every single weekday morning. 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
2: Hello?
3: I can't wait to cater to your every need.
2: Who is this?
3: Anything you need, I'll be here. At your beck and call. And I've looked forward to this for the past month, ever since I saw your name show up.
2: Where did my name show up? I don't know that I asked for this.
3: Oh, I'm so sorry. My name is Juniper, and I'm calling from the Los Cabos. I'm assuming that you know that the package that you booked, it comes with a butler and a personal concierge, and that's me. So I'll be assisting you with anything that you need for your entire stay.
2: Well, you know, that voice, can you change the voice up a little?
3: I don't know what you mean about the voice.
2: You just, you know, sound like you breathe heavy all the time.
3: Your flight is like, at 10:15 you know, in the morning.
2: Okay. Yeah, that's true.
3: And I'll be picking you up.
2: So you'll be picking us up from the airport as we get in, like right away?
3: Oh, no. I'll be picking you up at your front door in the morning when you'd like me to, so that we can head to the airport together. I've already booked my ticket next to you and your wife. So I'll be flying with you. And then once we get in, I will
2: fly?
3: Also...
2: No way. So yes, you have our address?
3: I like to go the extra mile to make sure that anybody that I'm butlering for is taken care of, and most people don't ever want to leave. You may never check out.
2: You might never leave. No, you can't.
3: You might
2: get
3: come
2: the hell
3: to
2: out
3: Mexico and
2: that.
3: Then never leave.
2: What the f***, dude? Who are you like, why would you say I would never leave?
3: Just because you'll be so peaceful and at rest that you may never leave.
2: Okay, I'm not taking my wife somewhere where somebody's saying, you may never leave. Like, are you Frankenstein? What's going on? Like, who are you?
3: If you'd like to head to the airport now, I'm already here to pick you up.
2: What? What are you talking about, dude?
3: Yes, I'm in the green car across the street, and I can't wait to meet you and smell you.
2: Wait a minute. In a green car?
3: Your scent, yes.
2: Hold on a second. There's a green car across the street. Are you looking at me right now? Are you here for real?
3: If you'd like to come out and meet me earlier, you can get in the back and we can go for a ride, just me and you, get acquainted before I serve you when you're staying at the Real Los Cabos.
2: Okay, look, you can take your Freddy Krueger, Jeffrey Dahmer somewhere else, because I'm going to call the cops. If that's you in that green car.
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2: What?
4: It's a joke. 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So,
2: oh, my gosh. Dude, I was freaking out. Like, I was really prepared. I was like, who do I need to call? Is it the cops? Is it my cousin? I don't know.
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2: Give us 3 minutes and we'll give you everything you need to know for the day. It's time for Nina's What's Trending.
3: We're starting to see this new trend where TV shows are starting to issue warnings to their fans. And there's one that people have been going crazy for that just did that, and there are consequences.
4: Like, wait, was it a good warning or a bad warning?
3: Well, it's a warning, and I'll explain what the warning was and see if it applies to you in just a second. But first, it happened. The T-Rex leather bag was made.
4: How?
3: So if you remember, because, you know, T-Rex is a big thing. Yes, it's extinct, but they were able to extract.
4: Wait, time out. Yes, it's extinct, but we made a bag from
5: it. I'm totally confused. I'm sitting here watching her like, what are you talking about?
3: I'm like,
5: about?
3: Maybe producer Freeze wasn't here and we geeked out on it, or I geeked out on it. But I'm going to backtrack. Don't worry. We're all going to get caught up.
5: All right.
3: So if you didn't know, I'm a huge dinosaur fan. Okay. And so when I found out about this, we had to talk about it on the show. And basically, there's a college that decided to take a T-Rex fossil and extract some of the DNA. And they created this lab-grown collagen that they were going to use to create handbags. So it's
4: no
3: basically
4: sense,
3: T-Rex leather.
4: And that's not exactly how that works.
3: Well, that's what they're calling it.
4: Okay.
3: So in a way, it's kind of cool because you're not like skinning the T-Rex to get the leather, like crocodile stuff or like whatever. So if you're into vegan handbags.
4: So true.
5: Aren't there more important things we could do with that DNA than make handbags?
4: No, definitely not.
3: Yes. Make the pet.
4: Nina's trying to get us all killed.
3: I just want like a mini T-Rex, like just a little guy.
4: They had those. Those were deadly.
3: No, those weren't many. Those were humongous.
4: I'm just... Okay.
3: Okay, but anyway, the interesting part about this isn't just so much that the handbag was made. It was put to auction in Paris. They expected the bag to fetch about $500,000. But apparently, the world isn't as excited about this handbag as I am. Because once they got to about $161,000, all the bids started to fall off.
4: Damn.
3: So they removed the handbag from auction altogether. I would happily take it for you and be an influencer for T-Rex handbags.
4: Wow, T-Rex handbags.
3: And lastly, the TV show that is the latest in the string of TV shows issuing warnings to its fans is the TV show called Off Campus on Prime. We have talked about it a few times on the show here, but it is a huge show. It's been getting a lot of traction, especially all over social media, thanks to the different characters. And this warning is basically telling all of the fans that they need to be nice to the people that portray the characters on the show and to the people in their lives. So it's one of those things where this fandom has gotten so crazy that they're threatening people in their lives.
4: Like girlfriends, boyfriends.
3: What? Girlfriends, boyfriends, and all that stuff.
6: The characters that they're playing.
4: Dude, but fandoms get so out of...
3: Yeah, fandoms get huge. Well, and also, one of the characters who's about to be the star of the next season, she just recently broke up with her boyfriend. So the fiance said some bad things about her on a podcast, and the fandom went nuts and went in on him. So as you can imagine, there's death threats. There's all of the things that happens when a fandom gets let loose.
4: I think he was joking.
3: So the consequences of harassment to any of these people in their lives or their characters is you will be blocked and unfollowed from all of the show's social media.
6: Oh my goodness. Whoa.
5: That's like a death threat.
6: That's worse than that.
5: Yeah.
6: Being blocked and unfollowed?
4: I mean, yeah.
5: It's over, man. It's over.
3: So that is what's trending.
6: To Catch a Cheater is coming up right after this. It's the

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1: Allie is on the phone today for To Catch a Cheater, and she thinks that her boyfriend of 4 years named Jay might be messing around. So we'll see if we can catch him if he is in just a second. But first, Allie, what's up? Why do you think Jay might be cheating?
2: Well, I have seen some odd behaviors from him that have sort of got me a little concerned. I guess it really stemmed from, I'm worried if he's being honest with me. The way that we pay rent is that every 2 weeks, he just kind of cash ups me his half of the rent, and then I pay it. But sometimes he'll forget, you know, he's not the one who's best with schedules like I am. I'm like, I work for an agency. I am very type A. So I'm kind of the person who has to have everything on schedule. I have everything timed out. I have lists and everything like that. And Jay, I love him, but that is not the type of person that he is. So every once in a while, he'll forget to pay me. And a couple weeks ago, maybe like a month ago, he forgot to pay me. And I was like, hey, babe, you need to send me your half of the rent. And he was like, oh, yeah, no problem. And he pulls out his phone to check his bank account to make sure that there's enough money in there. And I happened to like look over, and he had like over $8,000 in his account. He makes enough money to pay his half of the rent. Like, he's not broke or anything like that, but I'm the one who, you know, I have the real job. I have like the adult job. You know, I have the one that's, okay, that's taking up all of my time, and I don't have $8,000 in my account. So how is his job, you know, providing that kind of money? So I feel bad. I kind of flipped out on him, saying, you know, like, where did this money come from? There's no way that you make this at work. And he, you know, the only thing he had to say to me was that he was saving. But I don't understand how he could have that kind of savings when he makes less than me. He's not the most frugal person. Like, I don't know. He does get weird work calls too. That's the other part of this, is that I feel like work is calling him at all hours, and you know, we'll be hanging out in the very precious few hours that I have that I'm not at work, and he'll get a phone call and he says that he has to take it. It says it's work. He'll go into a different room to take it, and I don't know, there's something about the way that he speaks on the phone. From what I can hear, it's like he's talking to a child or something. Like, I don't, you know how when people talk to different people on the phone, you can kind of tell by their tone?
3: Yeah.
2: Like, if like you're talking on the phone and you're like, oh, that was your mom. The tone that he has when he talks on his phone to these supposed work calls doesn't seem like a work tone. I can't think of a reason why he would be talking like that to someone on the phone who's supposedly his work. You know, and I ask him about it. I'm like, why are you getting all these work phone calls? And he says, oh, well, like, there's a new hire and they really need a lot of direction, or always asking questions. And that just, yeah, that really isn't, these things aren't all adding up to me.
1: Okay. We'll figure it out for you then. You already told us what grocery store he's a rewards card member at. So we'll call and pretend to be from the grocery store and say that every single month we choose one lucky rewards member who gets a free gift from us and his flowers delivered from our floral department, and we'll see if he sends those to you or to somebody else, all right?
2: Okay.
1: Okay.
2: I mean, I hope.
1: We'll get your To Catch a Cheater next.

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1: Right in the middle of To Catch a Cheater, if you're just joining us, Allie is on the phone and she thinks that her boyfriend of 4 years named Jay might be cheating. So we're about to call him and pretend to be from the grocery store that he's a rewards card member at and say that he's this month's lucky winner of free flowers delivered from our floral department. And we'll see if he sends those to his girlfriend, Allie, or to somebody else. But before we do that, Allie, why don't you break down your situation for us again real quick?
2: Okay, so I think that there's some behavior that my boyfriend has that is concerning. He has an amount of money in his savings account that I feel is a little suspicious, and he's taking a lot of phone calls and doing a lot of work after hours that, I don't know, I really can't think of a reason why he'd be doing this.
3: Well, and you did hear him talking to somebody that made it sound like it was kind of an intimate conversation.
2: Yeah.
1: All right. Are you ready for us to call him?
2: Yep. Yes. Okay. Do it.
1: Here we go.
4: Hello?
1: Hi, this is Corporal calling from. I was looking for our rewards card member named Jay.
4: Them, yeah.
1: Hi, Jay. Please don't hang up. This is not a marketing phone call. I'm actually calling with a big congratulations. You're this month's winner.
4: Did I win something? What?
1: I'm not sure if you're aware, but every single month we choose one rewards card member who gets a free gift from us. And this month it's flowers delivered from our floral department. You've just won 36 long stem red roses, a box of candy or chocolate, and a card to be delivered to anybody that you want within the 50 United States, absolutely free.
4: You know, I always have luck like this. That's really funny. That's cool. Awesome. So what do I need to do?
1: Well, here it's very simple how it works. The first thing I would need would be the first and the last name of the person you want to send them to. And then if you want to put anything on a card, then we'll get the address.
4: Okay. Can we give it to Crystal?
1: Yes, we could do that. And anything that you would like to put on a card to Crystal?
4: Yeah. On the card, can we write like something just to brighten your day? Beautiful. I'll be over later.
1: Got it. And now, Jay, I will let you know that this is actually the Jubal Show. It's a radio show.
3: Sure is. Hi, I'm Nina.
5: Hi, I'm Victoria.
1: And my name is Jubal. How are you?
4: What is this?
1: It's a radio show. It's called the Jubal Show. And we do a segment that's called To Catch a Cheater, where if you think your significant other might be messing around, you see who they send flowers to. And your girlfriend, Allie, is on the phone listening.
3: Yeah. Got him.
1: Probably wants to know who Crystal is.
4: Sorry.
2: Hi, Jay. Well, I'm confused too. I'm confused as to who Crystal is. I mean, I really thought things were going really well.
4: Allie, what? I'm not cheating. You think I'm cheating? I'm not cheating.
2: Please tell me what it could possibly be.
4: Allie, this is a big misunderstanding. I'm sorry. I promise you, I'm not cheating. Oh no.
2: Please tell me. How this is funny.
4: Crystal is just a friend of mine who I met from work. It's not, I know it sounds bad. I promise you it's not what it sounds like.
3: See you later, beautiful.
4: No.
5: Yeah.
3: I don't know. It's not something that I would send to my coworkers.
1: Yeah.
4: Crystal is a woman who came in. So I work at and I help a lot of people that come in and need help with their technology and their photos and everything. And this woman, Crystal, came in who is 85 years old and asked me to help her digitize some photos that she had from her family and her husband who had passed. And
2: an 85-year-old? So you're into grandmas?
4: No, I'm not. There's nothing romantic happening, I promise you. She came in, I was helping her with her photos, and I was very helpful, and she was very sweet, and she asked if I would be able to come over and do some odd jobs and some more, like, tech stuff, because she lives alone, her husband passed, and so I've been going over there on my free time and doing odd jobs for her, making a little bit of extra cash on the side. I promise you, I'm not interested in her.
2: So I don't understand. Is she paying you to? Is this like a sugar mama kind of thing? Like I don't understand. What are you doing at this woman's house? Why is she paying you? Like just to help out? That doesn't make any sense.
4: I mean, yeah, I guess kind of that's what it is. I mean, she is paying me a lot, and she did ask me to take my shirt off the other day. I promise. It's not weird. I'm not interested. She's sweet. She's older. She just needs some, she lost her husband. She doesn't have any friends at the nursing home and she's got a lot of money and she's got no kids. She's got no one to leave it to. So, and she's insisting that she helps out. And I tell her about you. I tell her about us.
2: Okay, so she asks you to take your shirt off. What happens when she asks you to do more things? What is the limit to this situation you have here?
4: There is a fine limit. I told her about you so many times. It's just, I did it to get a little rise out of her. She's lonely. She's 85 years old. There's not much is going to be happening, I promise.
2: Okay, well, I'm glad that you're laughing about this, but you've been lying to me about this. I mean, how long has this been happening? How long have you been going over there? And why wouldn't you just tell me?
4: You're right. I'm sorry I haven't told you. I'm sorry I haven't been more honest. But I promise you nothing bad's been happening. It's just I'm trying to save some extra money right now, and I'm kind of didn't want to tell you. I didn't want you to be suspicious or to worry or for something like this to happen.
3: Allie, do you want him to keep doing this?
2: I don't even know what to think about this. My immediate answer is no. No, I don't want him going around trading up and down with his shirt off. That's not what...
4: Allie, but she gave me $2,000 the other day.
2: She paid you $2,000 just to talk to her?
4: Yes.
2: I mean, like, $2,000 to just make an old lady happy. I mean, maybe I could get on board with this.
1: All right. Well, we'll let you guys figure
2: That's
1: it out. But hey,
2: helpful.
1: At least he's not cheating.
3: Yeah.
2: No, but we need to talk. Yeah. We need to talk.
4: Yes, we can talk.
2: I want to meet this crystal.
4: You can come over next time for sure.
2: I'm keeping my shirt on though.
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3: Hello?
4: Hi.
3: Hi, you have a dirty little secret?
4: I do. Yes, I do.
3: Sweet. Ooh. What is it?
4: So my family thinks that I have this incredibly high-paying job and I'm financially secure and taking care of myself.
5: Pop off.
4: But reality is that I am a sugar baby.
6: Oh.
3: Nice.
6: So you really do have all the cool things. You're just not working the way they think you are.
4: I just, you know, work smarter, not harder. You know?
3: There you go.
5: Absolutely.
4: I'm going to Napa. I'm going to Cabo. I've been skiing in France and Switzerland. It's great. They think I'm so smart and it's incredible, which I am.
5: I mean, technically
3: yeah,
5: you are.
3: Yeah. Well, thank you for telling us your dirty little secret.
4: Always.
3: All right, bye.
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28: In case you haven't been paying attention, the biggest football championship the world has ever seen is going on right now. That's the Jewish. Oh, wait. Hold up. Wrong football. Yeah. That's the NFL on Fox theme.
25: So close.
28: Yeah, not that football. I think I have soccer theme music around here somewhere. Let me get my soccer theme music. Okay. So, we've got the soccer theme music now. Because the FIFA World Cup is going on. And America is hosting it, which means two things. America is going to be eliminated right away on their own home turf because we're not that good at the soccer ball.
29: Dang.
28: When it comes to the rest of the world. Also, it means that a bunch of foreigners from other countries who are really into the football are here visiting America. And they're posting online about the things they've noticed about Americans.
30: Oh,
28: and,
30: America. Right.
28: And of course, it's funny and always fun to hear what foreigners from this country think about America when they come and visit. You'll hear what people are saying about Americans and America when they're coming to visit for the World Cup right after this. It's the Jubal Show.

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2: It's World Cup time, and you know what that means? It's time for Americans to act like they care about soccer.
3: Hey.
2: It's the Jubal Show. Happens every time the World Cup is around. People use words like bollocks and things like that and pretend to be English.
3: Wow.
2: And that they've always loved football when most Americans don't really know much about soccer as a whole. But America is hosting this year's FIFA World Cup, which on TV looks great. I watched, you know, some of the opening games.
3: Ooh.
2: And the stands look very full.
3: Okay.
2: Wow. I was literally looking at it and I was watching and I'm like, how are there so many empty seats? So I don't know if it's going to do that well, you know, compared to other World Cups that have been in other countries. But anyway, doesn't stop us from having to talk about foreigners coming to the country and what they actually think of Americans.
3: Oh,
2: this is always funny because there's people from all over the country traveling to America right now to watch the World Cup. You know, people that actually like grew up on soccer and care about it, you know, so they're very excited about it. But they are also learning about America for the first time, a lot of people. And there's been a trend of people from other countries who have come here for the World Cup sharing their thoughts on America
4: through the world lens.
2: So we'll go over some of those right now so you can hear what people are shocked by when they come to this country. One fan from Swedish just asked this question: do Americans nurse their babies with ranch dressing? It's
3: interesting how much we love it. Like, at what point in our lives is that like a thing?
4: People are putting ranch on everything.
2: Yeah. We're talking about people who have come to the country to watch the World Cup games and what they think of America so far. One person from Scotland said they drank a 7-Eleven Big Gulp and instantly felt like they were having a heart attack, and then an hour later wanted to just sleep. Welcome to America.
4: Sugar is in everything times 20.
3: I should tell them to bring their own snacks.
5: I forgot how big like our drinks are also compared to other countries. Mm-hmm. Like, why do we have everything like supersized?
4: Yeah. Yep. 64 ounces.
5: Yes.
3: Yeah. The ingredients are different too.
2: I had a friend with me one time from Australia, and we got through the drive-thru to get something, and he ordered a large Coke. And he got the large, and you should have seen his eyes. Like, I didn't order like a mega size.
4: It's like a large to them is probably what, like a medium?
2: Yeah.
3: Well, it's funny because it's opposite. When we travel and you go get dinner and they give you like a little plate with like a little dot on it, you're like, and I'm supposed to be full from this? What's wrong with you?
2: We're talking about people who have come to this country for the World Cup. You know, people are traveling from all over to come to the World Cup. I mean, when you look at the stands of the games so far, it doesn't really look like there's that
3: it's
2: many people traveling.
3: It's been one day.
5: One of the issues they're having is that they can't sell throughout the entire U.S.
3: Tickets are high. The prices are too high.
5: They're expensive.
2: Yeah. But I mean, you would think that they'd still be able to sell out tickets. It's a huge thing. Like, I was shocked yesterday when I looked at the game and I was like, it's not a sellout, because people will go to these things just to be a part of it, even if they don't care about it. So I'm very shocked so far. We'll see how it goes, like if it's a success or not. But at least, you know, it's just started.
4: Yeah. And
2: right now it doesn't really look like many people are caring.
5: Because, well, also, like, you see, like, they are expensive, but people are spending $10,000 on NBA Finals tickets.
4: We're not very welcoming to immigrants and immigration either, so that probably plays into it.
2: That's true. No, that is true. I actually saw a thing where there were a lot of people from foreign countries being like, I don't want to visit America right now because of the way it is in the world. So that could also be affecting the way it is. But also it could be the fact that people think of America when they come here.
4: Exactly. 64-ounce sodas.
2: Another person from another country shared, what is with Americans waging war on leaves and having leaf blowers everywhere?
3: Okay. If you've never experienced the power of a leaf blower, then you don't know what living is. It's a great time.
4: The rest of the world is just out there raking.
2: Yeah. Another person from Hungary shared online, why does every family in America own a backup refrigerator?
5: That's so true.
4: That's valid.
3: It was all the rich families that used to have them when I was growing up. They used to have the two refrigerators and the extra freezer, and that's where all the snacks were.
4: The one in the garage?
3: Yeah.
5: Why do we need so many? Like, one is
3: hot pockets, pizza rolls. That's why we need them.
4: If you're from a hunting family, there's a lot of refrigerators with the meats and whatnot.
3: Oh, that's true.
5: My dad has that.
2: Another person who's come to this country to watch the World Cup, there's a trend of people from other countries sharing their thoughts on America and Americans when they've come here to watch their team compete in the World Cup. Somebody said that they went to Costco and they were surprised that Costco doesn't have a team playing in the World Cup because it's not a store, it's a sovereign nation.
4: I agree.
2: Your phone prank happens every single hour on the 20s.

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2: It's almost time for your phone prank. It's the Jubal Show. And today I call a woman whose roommate set her up because they live in an apartment building and she's just learning to play guitar. Ooh. So I call his apartment management to let her know that we had to come in and bubble wrap her place today because her neighbors are complaining.
3: Oh, no.
2: What? Also, we might have broke her guitar.
3: Oh.
2: You'll hear it in your phone prank next. 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
1: Hello?
2: Hi, this is Pete Eakins calling from Apartment Management. I was looking for our resident, Gianna.
1: Yes, that's me.
2: Hey, Mrs. Loudy Pants, how are you?
1: I'm sorry, what?
2: Just a cute little nickname I came up with for this call. Mrs. Loudy Pants, nice to meet ya.
1: Okay, what's this call regarding?
2: Well, Mrs. Loudy Pants, it's regarding all the noise complaints that we've received.
1: From my apartment?
2: Mm-hmm. Yep, it seems like somebody has taken up an instrument and has been practicing quite a bit, and the residents around you are complaining about the noise.
1: Oh my God, about the guitar?
2: Yep, banging away on a guitar when you don't really know how to play it, and apparently it's really become quite an issue with the residents around you. So we've gotten a ton of noise complaints. So just to let you know, when you come home today, we've done some work in your apartment to kind of alleviate the problem.
1: Wait, you did work in my apartment today?
2: Yes.
1: I'm at work. You're supposed to get approval before you go into my apartment. You didn't
2: right.
1: tell me.
2: In most instances, yes. But in the instance that there's a noise complaint or something like that, we do have the right to go into your apartment. And when you get home today, everything is bubble wrapped.
1: I'm sorry, you put bubble wrap in my apartment? Like, what?
2: Yeah.
1: What do you mean?
2: Well, we, for soundproofing and maybe dampen the sound a little bit, so we went ahead and bubble wrapped the walls, the floor, really anything that sound could bounce off of. So dressers, any knickknacks. It was pretty much we've bubble wrapped everything in the apartment. So we didn't have any good soundproofing stuff around, so we just sent our guys to the store to get some bubble wrap, and we've bubble wrapped everything, so we'll see if that helps.
1: Oh my gosh. Wait, do you have a manager I can talk to? This is absurd.
2: I am the manager, so.
1: You're the manager. And this was your idea.
2: Yes. Yes, because of the noise complaints from you banging away on your guitar at all hours of the day and night.
1: What the actual...
2: Also, one of the main reasons I'm calling you is to let you know something a little unfortunate, actually. I'm so sorry about this.
1: But there's something more unfortunate than what's already happened.
2: Yes, and I'm so sorry, but the maintenance worker who went in to install the bubble wrap accidentally broke the guitar.
1: Are you the maintenance worker that went into my apartment and broke my guitar?
2: Well, sometimes I do maintenance, yes.
1: What? So you came into my apartment, covered it in bubble wrap, and broke my guitar. You owe me $900. I'm getting you fired, and I'm freaking moving out of this apartment complex. You owe me this month's rent, too.
2: Okay, well, then I'll just let you know it's a prank phone call.
1: Wait, what?
2: Yeah, this is actually Jubal from the Jubal Show doing a phone prank on you. And your roommate set you up.
1: Oh my God.
2: It's a joke. Okay. She said that you've been practicing guitar and she wanted to mess with you.
1: Oh my God.
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1: It's time for your first date follow-up, and Zoe is on the phone today, and she's getting ghosted by a guy named Benji. So we're about to call him and see if he'll tell us why he's ghosting her and maybe get her a second date. But first, Zoe, why do you think you're getting ghosted?
2: I think it's on someone to hook up with after our date.
1: Wait. Really?
3: What?
1: So you think that after he was done on your date, like the same, like right after he went and hooked up with someone?
3: Yikes.
2: Yeah, so we met on Hinge and we went on a date. It was like a really nice date. We went for dinner. He walked me back to my car. He was like really a gentleman. And then we started kissing when we got to my car. But I had this like five date rule where I don't feel comfortable being physical with someone before we have had five dates.
3: Okay.
2: So I told him about it, like that nothing else was going to happen after that kiss, at least that night. I felt he got a little like setback, but he was okay with it. He gave me a kiss on the cheek, opened the door for me, and we left. We took different ways in that moment. But then I was hoping like he follow up for a second date, but no text, no calls, nothing.
3: Huh.
1: Okay. And so, but to you, that says that he hooked up with somebody, you think?
2: Well, I think he must find someone else if he was like not interested after having kissed me.
3: Oh, okay. So you think you turned him off because he didn't want to wait?
1: Yikes.
2: Uh-huh.
3: That's messed up.
4: You don't want somebody like that anyway.
3: Yeah.
1: Well, we'll see if that is the reason that he's ghosting you. We'll play a song, come back, and then call him and see if he'll tell us. And then you can find out why and see if you want another date, okay?
2: Okay, yeah. I would like more clarification from you.
1: Okay. We'll get your first date follow-up next. It's the Jubal Show.
2: Okay, thank you.

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1: If you're just joining us for today's First Date Follow-Up, Zoe is on the phone and she's getting ghosted by a dude named Benji. And we're about to call him right now and see if he'll tell us why he's ghosting her and maybe get her a second date. But before we do that, Zoe, why don't you refresh our memory on why you think you're getting ghosted?
2: Okay, so I met this guy on Hinge. The day went wonderful. We kissed before we went to our own places. And then I told him about my 5-date rule, where I don't feel comfortable being physical with someone before we go on 5 dates. And after that, I did not hear anything about him.
1: Okay.
2: Like, he didn't call, he didn't text.
3: Don't be so crappy.
1: Yeah, you didn't want to wait 5 dates. All right, well, I'm going to call him right now, and we'll see if he'll tell us why he's ghosting you. Here we go.
2: Okay, thanks.
4: Hello?
1: Hi, may I speak to Benji, please?
4: Yeah, this is he.
1: Hey, Benji, how are you? This is a radio show. It's called The Jubal Show.
3: Hi, Benji, I'm Nina.
5: Hi, I'm Victoria.
1: And my name is Jubal. How are you?
4: I'm okay. Is everything all right?
1: Yeah.
3: So.
1: Have you ever listened to the show before?
4: No, I'm sorry. I haven't.
1: That's all right. It is something to apologize for, but it's fine.
3: Well, now you know.
1: We're calling you because we got an email about you from one of our listeners.
4: About me?
1: Yeah. We do a segment on the show that's called the First Date Follow-Up. That's where if you go out on a date with somebody and end up ghosting them, that person can email us to get you on the phone and find out why you're ghosting them. And we got an email about you from somebody named Zoe.
4: Yeah, okay. Yep. Okay.
1: Okay. Do you mind telling us why you're ghosting Zoe?
4: Okay. All right. So this is embarrassing, but I've been in the hospital for swallowing my Invisalign.
3: What? You swallowed your how? Why?
4: So I was at the movies with my buddy and I took the Invisalign out because you're not supposed to eat with them and it ended up in my popcorn, and then I was throwing handfuls of popcorn into my mouth, and I ended up chomping on the Invisalign, choked on it, and I swallowed the Invisalign.
1: Ow.
4: Yeah. And
3: very
4: ow indeed. Yeah. I had to go to the hospital. I've been in the hospital.
1: Are you in the hospital right now?
4: No. Oh. I am out, but it has been a couple of days of chaos and
3: oh my gosh. Are you okay? God,
4: this is embarrassing.
3: Who puts it in their popcorn bucket?
1: You put it actually in the popcorn bucket?
4: No, I mean, that was a bad idea, but I didn't have anywhere else. I didn't want to put it in like the cup holder.
1: Right.
4: And I was like,
1: okay.
4: Oh, this will be fine. So they monitored me and wanted to make sure nothing serious happened, you know, so waiting for it to pass.
1: All right.
3: Wow.
4: Yeah.
3: But you're good now.
4: Yeah. I am good. I have to buy a new Invisalign, but
1: okay. So were you gonna call her back but then didn't because you ended up
4: No, I was gonna text her the next week. We had a great date. Yes, it was a great date. We kissed. Everything was we had a lovely time. I was gonna text her, but then the next day I don't know, something happened, I got a little busy, I went to see the movie, and then the Invisalign thing happened.
2: Es no tiene sentido. ¿Qué habla? No, está mintiendo. Nada que ver.
1: Hey, Benji, that's Zoe. She's actually on the line listening and wants to talk to you. And I have no idea what did you say, Zoe?
2: That doesn't make any sense. Like, how can you keep an Invisalign in your throat?
4: You're right. that it doesn't make
2: I don't know
4: any
2: if laugh
4: sense.
2: Or cry.
4: I don't know if I'm more sorry or more embarrassed.
2: ¿Qué? Eso no tiene sentido. no soy tan estúpido para creer esa historia, la verdad. ¿Crees que soy estúpido?
1: What is it?
2: That doesn't make any sense.
1: What? Okay, Zoe. Yeah, sorry. What did you just say to him?
2: Do you think I'm dumb? Like, that doesn't make any sense.
1: Okay, so you think Benji's lying?
2: Sí, totalmente. Bullshit.
1: I don't think she believes you, Benji.
4: Zoe, I'm gonna. I wish that this was a lie. I wish I could make this up. I will. Okay, you know what? I'm gonna text you a picture, actually, of the X-ray they took.
3: My
4: esophagus throat, I guess. I really wish this was.
2: It's probably going to be AI.
3: Oh, she's really not having AI.
1: She thinks you're gonna do AI, Benji.
4: How about if you let me go on another, I will show you my hospital bracelet. I still have it.
1: Zoe, would
4: that's
1: you?
4: That's real.
1: Okay, so Benji, would you like to go on another date with Zoe? We'll pay for it if you bring your hospital bracelet along.
4: I really would like, and you know what? I don't have to worry about swallowing my Invisalign because I don't have one anymore. So I can eat wherever you want.
3: So you gotta at least see the bracelet. Go see the proof.
2: So the rule that I told you about of not getting physical before 5 days has nothing to do with it.
4: No. Oh my gosh. No, not at all. I'm sorry you even thought that. No.
2: Yeah, I thought you were ghosting me because of that.
4: No, Zoe, okay. not at all. I am just an idiot who put his Invisalign in his popcorn bucket and ate it. Yep, that's all I am.
1: All right, well, hey, congratulations, Zoe. You got another date. I believe him. I think he did do it.
3: With not the smartest guy, but you got another date.
2: Okay, no more Invisalign anymore, please.
4: I mean, yeah, how could I not want to go out with you again? You were even hot when you were yelling at me in Spanish. That was great.
0: 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First.

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The Carolina Hurricanes Stanley Cup champions, the new Hits 100.3. Hey, it's Hannah. 20 years later, we're back with that cup, shutting Vegas out last night, 3-0. Go Canes.

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Hey, it's Hannah. Today's the day. Jet Zero breaking ground at PTI Airport. 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
18: 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I'm

you're the same. I did the coolest thing over the weekend, and I'm so excited to tell you about it. The new Hits 100.3, Hey, It's Hannah. I love me some Harry Potter. And Harry Potter and the Order of the Phoenix was playing at the Tanger Center. So, yes, it was the movie. But the Greensboro Symphony was playing the score behind it. It was the coolest thing to watch the movie and then look at the orchestra to see who's playing which part. If you ever have an opportunity to go to one of these, you have to, especially if it's one of your favorite movies. It was so, so cool.

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0: Oh, Wet n Wild Emerald Point for sure. Well, Christy, we got you covered this morning. Well, this afternoon now. 110 with Wild Kyle. Make sure you are listening to win a family four-pack of tickets to Wet n Wild Emerald Point to beat the heat with Hits 100.3.

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Gonna hook you up with a family four-pack of tickets to Wet n Wild Emerald Point. 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

The all-new Hits 100.3, your home for commercial-free weekends. Shout out to the Carolina Hurricanes taking home the Stanley Cup. Dude, it's such an amazing story. 20 years apart, nothing was more deserved. And to win it in a shutout, like, oh, it's just, it's the best story on the news right now. I love it.

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0: 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What's up? It's Wild Kyle. 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

0: 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What's up? Who's this?
1: Tiffany.
0: Tiffany, how'd you like to go to Wet n Wild Emerald Point with a family four-pack?
1: I would love to.
0: Well, congratulations. You're caller 10. You're getting my first one of the week.
1: All right. Especially with how hot it is.
0: For sure. Hopefully this will keep you nice and cooled off in the triad. Thanks for hanging out with us, Tiffany.
1: All right. Thank you.
0: Another chance tomorrow for you to win your way to Wet n Wild Emerald Point. You're winning them at 1 on the new hits, 100.3.

Just might. The all-new hits 100.3, your home for the Jubal Show. Got to give another shout-out to the Carolina Hurricanes, man. That's just awesome. The win, complete shutout to win the Stanley Cup. That is awesome. Just makes you even more proud to be a North Carolinian, right? Let's go, Canes.

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America. That's America. Enter it now. Hit

Hits 100.3. You're home for commercial-free weekends. Yo, these two-second weekends are literally the worst job. But you know what? We are here on a Monday afternoon. What up? My name is EJ. Getting this thing going. Let's go.

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1: Yeah, what's poppin'? My name is EJ. What is your name?
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0: Wait, what?
2: Gage, like shotgun Gage.
0: Gage, did you give yourself that name or did your mama name you that?
2: My mama named me that.
0: She did?
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0: What backwoods is your mom from the name you, Gage?
2: Backwoods. Hey, man, you know what? 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
0: I get it. No, it's a great name. It's good. It's good. It's good. It's good, Gage.
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Yo, what up? It is EJ coming up. I got to tell you about this Florida woman and why she was arrested for stealing this from a grocery store. And it's the most randomest thing ever. We'll talk about it next. Hang on.

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1: Y'all, appreciate you hanging out right now. My name is EJ. Can you please tell me, you're a DoorDasher, right? What is the weirdest thing you've encountered while DoorDashing food?
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2: 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Jeez.
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0: 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Yo, my name is EJ. What do you got going on right now?
1: You know what? 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Hopefully some alcoholic beverages will be involved. You know?
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1: Not in a while. 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
1: My name is EJ. 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
1: Yo, my name is EJ. Is it cool to give somebody unsolicited relationship advice?
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2: 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It depends on who you give that advice to.
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27: The World Cup is in full swing, and the U.S. is set to resume group stage action on Friday. Head coach Mauricio Pochettino says he believes the opening win over Paraguay is helping the sport grow in the States.
28: I am so proud, and we are so proud, all, because I think we are winning a lot of fans.
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You're home for commercial-free weekends. Yo, what up? It is EJ. Did you see the study where it says smartphone is linked to declining birth rates? And I'm thinking to myself, so you guys are blaming smartphones. It's not because everything is, like, super expensive right now. Oh,

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1: Yo, what's poppin'? It is EJ on a Monday afternoon. We're trying to figure out if it's ever okay to give somebody unsolicited relationship advice. Me, I like to stay out of it. But how do you feel? I know that there are some people that like to inject their opinion when they shouldn't. Let's talk about it next.

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1: Yo, it's EJ. Is it ever okay to give somebody unsolicited relationship advice?
2: No. Especially not unsolicited.
1: Why? Like, you don't want to see your friend hurting and whatnot. You know what I mean?
2: No, you just have to be there for them. You can't, like, go giving them advice and didn't ask for it. They're going to get mad at you. Or if they do something and then they end up back together, you're going to be like, wow.
1: So I shouldn't say anything?
2: No. Just be there in support of them and mind your business.
1: Okay, I'm going to just drink my water and mind my business.
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1: Yo, what up? 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

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Yo, what up? It is EJ. 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I feel like I did way too much over the weekend, y'all.

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1: Yo, my name is EJ. At It Is Me, EJ on the gram. We're talking about, is it ever okay to give somebody unsolicited relationship advice? How do you feel about this? 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There are some people that feel like you should inject your opinion. How do you feel, though? Hit me up.

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Yo, I feel like we are doing way too much right now. What up? It is EJ. Did you see how this lab-grown T-Rex leather handbag is headed to a Paris auction? My thing is, like, who is spending money on this thing? And it looks kind of hideous, y'all.

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Yo, not gonna lie, but I feel like people have like lost their minds right about now. What up? It is EJ. So this Florida woman was arrested for stealing this from a grocery store, and I'm thinking to myself, what do you need this for? We'll break it down in just a couple of minutes.

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1: Yo, my name is EJ. 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
27: 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Belgium and Egypt finish 1-1 in Seattle. This comes after the shock of the tournament so far. Earlier in the afternoon in Atlanta, as one of the pre-tournament favorites, Spain was held scoreless by Cape Verde as the teams played to a draw.
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0: 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It's Mikey V, Frankie V, and Gianna.
1: As we all fight through our Monday,
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1: Mm-hmm.
0: What is that time? Have we made it yet?
1: Hmm.
0: We'll talk about that next.

0: 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It's Mikey V, Frankie V, and Gianna. Vivian, are you a fan of Mondays?
1: Absolutely not. Is anyone?
2: Mikey,
3: no.
2: Gianna?
3: No.
0: Well, I'll say Mondays give you a chance to restart.
4: Okay. I like that outlook.
0: Positive spin on it. Mikey, do you actually wake up in the morning and say, yes, I'm so glad it's Monday.
2: I did wake up today excited. Like, oh, I'm going back to the gym. I'm going to start eating healthy. I mean, I will ruin it by Wednesday, but I mentally restarted today.
0: I like that. The average person complains for the first 12 minutes they're up saying, oh, it's Monday. They moan and groan. The first crack of a smile. What time of the day do you think that actually comes? On a normal, like, we'll say 8 a.m. job start. What do you think the first time is during a Monday that somebody actually smiles?
2: Oh, no. I saw Gianna in our 11 a.m. meeting today. It wasn't 11 a.m.
0: No.
4: But look at me now. What time is it now? This time.
1: I mean, for me, it's like around 9:30, I think. Like once 9:30? The coffee has kind of kicked in.
2: I'm going to say 11:30.
0: Mikey V is the closest. The first smile of the day cracks at 11:16 on a Monday. That's okay. When those emails have been done, everything else, the coffee kicks in. You're like, all right, we're almost to lunchtime. 11:16, I'll show my first smile today.
4: I laughed in that meeting at some point.
2: I can't take any of the credit. I was only observing Gianna throughout the day today.
0: So you said the meeting started at 11, so about 16 minutes into the meeting.
4: We did, remember? About something, right? I know it. Okay.
0: Well, we're all getting through a Monday together, and Vivian, appreciate you having us on.
1: Yeah, thank you.
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1: We might know exactly where Taylor Swift is getting married.
0: About time.
1: It is about time. 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

0: 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It's Mikey V, Frankie V, and Gianna.
1: Well, Taylor Swift did not get married on Saturday. That rumor was indeed false, but we may or may not have a development on the wedding rumors, okay? I mean, the other date that was thrown out there was July 3rd. Her and Travis Kelce were going to get married in Rhode Island, but the mayor of New York was getting interviewed and he was talking about New York's like ability to host all these crazy events. And he just said this.
2: We know it coincides with the Knicks finals run. We know it coincides with July 4th, America 250, Taylor Swift's wedding all happening at the same time. And we are so excited to welcome the world here.
1: Now, watching the clip visually, he was stone cold dead serious.
0: Yeah, I expected a smirk, like a sarcastic, like, oh, everybody's talking about being here, Taylor Swift's wedding. He looked as business could be.
1: So, I don't know if there's a deeper conspiracy. Did Taylor Swift tell him to say that to keep everyone away from the actual location? Is the rumor true that her and Travis Kelce are going to get married in New York at Madison Square Garden? Like, why did he say that?
0: Or could it be he knows it's happening, doesn't realize, like, in the moment that everybody else still thinks it's a rumor.
1: That too, so we'll see.
0: And we'll keep you updated right here.
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